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1: Hello, my name is Sam from Dongsu, and you just listened to my song Taken off the album Hypermnesia, and your father wanted me to let you know that he's proud of you. 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

SUU Thunderbird football is here on Thunder 91. Your Thunderbirds flew with the second-ranked Grizzlies last week at Montana, but fell just short. This week, the T-Birds rekindle the flames of a dormant rivalry when Weber State comes to town. 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

0: It's Friday night, and to help you break into the weekend, break! 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
1: Welcome inside the Brad's Food Hut broadcast booth for the Bullock Drug and Township Pharmacy pregame show. It's going to be a good one tonight. Preston Ferry, Noah Olson joining me tonight for the Friday Night Lights action of the Cedar Reds hosting the Dixie Flyers in the second longest rivalry in the state of Utah. Pretty impressive bout about that. But Noah, what are you expecting from this matchup here tonight?
2: Well, last year, these two teams had very different trajectories. Dixie, a team that went 2-8 last year, and Cedar, a team that went 13-0 and won the 3A state championship in their first year being 3A. But you look back at this game in Dixie, and it was a narrow win from Cedar, a 16-13 kind of slugfest. So you never know what can happen in these rivalry games. And I think if Dixie's defense can kind of tighten up, they've allowed at least 28 points a game, including 62 to a 3A Richfield, where they lost by 42. But I think if their defense can kind of get off the field early on some drives and their offense can move the ball, I think this really could be a close game. Like, you never know what's going to happen in these crazy rivalry games.
1: You never do. And this, you're exactly right. This is Cedar team that went 13-0, beat them last year, but the season prior only had four wins. This is a complete turnaround team for this Cedar squad. And they are led by their standout quarterback, Jackson Mann. He's got 510 yards, six touchdowns on the season. Deseret News has Cedar as a 28-point favorite over the Flyers here tonight. We're going to step aside for the national anthem real quick, and we'll be back with what both teams have got to do to come away with a win here tonight. We'll see you in a second.

0: Thank you, ladies and gentlemen. Thank you, Moe Tawa and the Cedar High Pep Band.
1: He always loves starting off a good old-fashioned American football game with the national anthem. Always gets the juices boiling. Noah and I both have played football respectively in some smaller divisions than this 3-4A matchup. But what do you think Dixie's got to do to come away with the win here tonight? They are winless on the season. They're 0-3. Cedar comes in 2-1. What does Dixie have to do differently tonight to beat the Reds?
2: I mean, you look at their offensive numbers, and it's not too bad. Mulestein's putting up good numbers. Their rushing game has been pretty good. It's just been their defense that have kind of been letting them down. I think they need to force one or two turnovers, win the turnover battle, and they can't give it away. And then, like I was saying earlier, the most important thing is just get off the field early. Get Cedar into 3rd and 8, 3rd and 7, where they're kind of uncomfortable, because Cedar's running back, Braxton DeMille, he's like a 4 or 5 yard carry guy. His long rush through 3 games is only 21 yards. So he's not the type of guy that's very explosive. He's kind of a 30 carry a game guy. So if Dixie can just get off the field early, force a turnover here and there, and kind of make this game ugly like it was last year, I like them in this matchup.
1: Last year's matchup, we talked about a 16-13 victory for the Reds, who would go on to win the state championship the first time that they were in 3A. But this was a close game. Let's flip it now on the 28-point favorites, according to Deseret News. What does Cedar have to do to walk away with their third win on the season?
2: Cedar's just got to do what they've been doing. Mann's been playing great. DeMille's been playing great. Expect running back Braxton DeMille to get 30 to 35 touches in the running and passing game, respectively, throughout the night. And they just have to use him, use their weapons, be careful with the ball, and just get into some short yarded situations. 2nd and 2, 2nd and 3 is what Cedar will kind of live in if they're winning this game. And then a big thing, you got the home crowd. Maybe call for a receive on this opening coin toss here and get the crowd going, get an early lead, and just build on that.
1: That's what we're waiting for right now. But as we mentioned, this is the second oldest rivalry in Utah. And Dixie has the upper hand here. 62 wins, 35 losses. Their first game came back in September 25th, 1925. In St. George. And we were looking up earlier what the longest rivalry is. Do you remember what that was?
2: It was the battle for the Golden Spike between Box Elder and Bear River that outdates this by 2 years.
1: How about that? So we are in the midst of some greatness, and the coin toss has been flipped. Dixie is going to defer. That means Cedar will receive the opening kickoff. That's what you kind of wanted to see, though.
2: Yeah.
1: Go get some action right off the bat and start off with a bang. You know, go get some points on the board quick. Again, this is the Bullet Drug and Township Pharmacy pregame show inside the Brad's Food Hut broadcast booth. Bullet Drug and Township Pharmacy near the hospital on North Main and Bullet Drugs downtown at 91 North Main, specializing in immunizations, adherence packaging, durable medicine equipment, medical therapy management, a better pharmacy, a better experience. As we wait for both teams to take the field and start this game off with fireworks, Cedar struts out in there like a maroon and gold. Is that what you'd call it? I don't want to call it a crimson. It's a little darker, so a maroon and gold, gold tops, maroon unis, gold numbers, and then Dixie out there with the nice blue helmets, white uniforms, blue numbers. We were kind of talking, it would have been a fun color rush game.
2: It would have been.
1: A blue-maroon game.
2: Yeah, both of us SUU students looking forward to the Weber SU color rush game tomorrow.
1: That'll also be on Thunder 91, so if you can't go in person or you can't watch the ESPN broadcast, you're more than welcome to hang out with us.
2: And if you can go in person, show up. We'd love to have
1: exactly.
2: you.
1: Exactly. De Santos, a junior, will kick it away for the Flyers. And we are underway. Action begins out of the back of the end zone. Cedar will take it from their own 25-yard line.
2: We'll see how this Cedar offense comes out. I don't know if they do it in high school, but the first kind of 20 to 25 plays of the game, you usually have a script of what you want to do.
1: Yeah.
2: And then you just build from there. So I know when I was playing, the first drive or two were always really, really thought out. Coach C would always have the opening play sometime in Monday meetings.
1: How about that? Get the install in early and then just get right to it. Cedar is led out by their quarterback, Number five, Jackson Mann, a 5'11 senior. He's got doubles on his left side. Takes a, this time gives the handoff, though. First play of the game, breaks for probably six. Tackled out of bounds at the 28-yard line.
2: And running back Braxton DeMille, that's what he lives in, just those five, six-yard carries.

0: that all night.
1: Not the only DeMille on this team. Gavin DeMille plays wide receiver, cornerback, and kicker. Another senior for this team.
0: Yeah, a lot of seniors coming back after that state championship win, including quarterback Jackson Mann. A lot of experience on this Cedar roster.
1: So here we go, the Reds. They go doubles on both sides. Back on the left hip. They're on the right hash. Takes the snap. It's a little to the right, but he's going to lob this one up deep behind his intended receiver, Andrew Brinkerhoff, the junior.
0: Yeah, good no call there. Ball was probably uncatchable, and actually a really good defensive call by Dixie. They were showing blitz, and they did not back off. They pressured Jackson Mann, made him get the ball out. And they got him in a third down already.
1: Jackson Mann, 510 yards on the season, 6 touchdowns. Braxton DeMille, 77 carries, 422 yards with a score. Hunter Burgess, 17 receptions, 390 yards, top receiver for the Reds. They go trips to the left this time, stay on that right hash, motions the tight end to the right side, takes the snap. Quarterback keeper, man, trying to find some room on the first down. Crosses the 30, gets the first down, and about a yard extra.
0: That was nice. They had it all set up like it was going to the left. That's where all their receivers and blockers were. Just kind of a naked fake with Jackson Mann. He's not the best rusher, but has rushed when Cedars needed him to. Only 15 carries on the year, but for 116 yards for Jackson Mann.
1: Cedar breaks huddle at the 25-yard line, working with a first and 10 from the right hash still. Go doubles to the right side, single on the left, DeMille on the right hip of man. Takes a snap, hand off DeMille, finding some room, wiggling up to 5-6 yard gain. Tackle down to the 36-yard line, bring up a 2nd and 4.
0: This is what Cedar loves to see on first down, 5-6 yard gains. Get ahead of the sticks, get it to 2nd and 4, 2nd and 5. If they could live in this all night, it might be a long game for Dixie. 5 yards.
1: And have only thrown the ball one time, that lone incomplete pass, but man does love to air it out. Of a tighter formation this time, a tight trips on the right side. Ball is now in the middle of the field. Single receiver on the left, DeMille on the left side of man. DeMille motions right side. Man calls for it, takes a snap, looks to his right, gets a screen pass over to DeMille. Goes out of bounds at about the 45-yard line. Another pickup and a first down for the Reds.
0: DeMille, not much of a weapon in the passing game. Just 4 receptions on the year, but man looked to his first read, didn't have it, found DeMille open, and DeMille was able to just find some space there.
1: And man's been lobbing the ball in. He's trying to get the Reds to get in a hurry up. He's got doubles on both sides in a stack. DeMille on his right hip, takes the handoff this time up the gut, plowing ahead. He's got 5 yards. Give him 6, maybe, across the 50-yard line into Dixie Flyer territory.
0: We'll see where Cedar goes with this hurry-up offense. Now they'll kind of take a second. This will be interesting to see how this plays out throughout the game. Cedar was looking like they were going to go fast again.
1: The offensive guys to watch for Cedar, Jackson Mann, Braxton DeMille, 2 of the top guys on this team, Hunter Burgess. Burgess, sorry, 17 receptions, 390 yards. Hasn't got a touch yet. Doubles on the left side, motioning 1. That's Brinkerhoff. Hand off DeMille up the middle. He's got the first down on a whole bunch more. Give him 10 on the play. Tackled down at about the 35-yard line of the Flyers. Another first down.
0: The blocking so far from Cedar's been really, really solid.
1: Reds trying to move it up quickly, go in that same little split formation. Man calls for it, looks to his right, doesn't find it, rolls out to the right side, looking downfield, incomplete pass, intended that time for Hunter Burgess.
0: That was a really good play call by Cedar. It was a fake screen, and they actually had number 21 Brinkerhoff running up the field, and he was wide open. But it was an even better job by Dixie to flush him out, because that would have been an easy touchdown.
1: Cedar working on the right hash, moving from left to right. Doubles on the left side of man. Motions is tied into the right side. Takes a snap. Hand off DeMille. DeMille plows over a couple guys and gets short of the first down yard marker. They're going to give him a gain of 4. Gain of 3. It'll be 4th and six. 8 minutes to go in the Hermes drive-in first quarter.
0: It's a run concept called trap right there. The guard just takes a step back and pulls out to the right side up the middle. Cedar's been, they've gone to it a few times on this drive. We'll see what they go to on third and six.
1: Defensively for the Flyers, be looking out for Jonathan Jessup and DeAntoine Lacy. He's got four sacks on the

0: try and escape and find some grass, but just nothing there.
1: Keely Lynn on the tackle for the Flyers. Flyers have subbed multiple guys in defensively, trying to keep fresh legs to keep up with the reigning state champs, Cedar Reds.
0: It's looking like Cedar will go for this.
1: They've got a 4th and 5. They break huddle at the 35-yard line. They're going to snap it from the 30 on the right hash. 7:44 to go. They go doubles right side, single left, DeMille on the right hip of man.
0: Maybe a hard count here.
1: Motions his receiver left side. Man takes a snap, looking to his left side, rolling left. Tucks it himself. He's going to get the first down and a whole lot more. He's got wide open room. Cross the 10 to the 5. Plows ahead to get to the pylon, but just pushed outside. Touchdown. They give it to him. They say he got the ball crossed.
0: What a play by playmaker Jackson. Man, Dixie had a linebacker right there, but the turf monster must have got him. He slipped. Man finds open grass and dives for the pylon for the touchdown.
1: That was close. I wasn't sure if they were going to quite give it to him because that was a good thump out of bounds right at the goal line. Just that nice short corner. Gets the touchdown. On the hit was Trazon Harvion. Extra point pending for Cedar. This one, no question about it. 7-0 ball game here midway through the first quarter.
0: Good opening drive from Cedar. Just marched right down the field with a 4th down conversion. We'll see how Dixie responds.
1: This is the Hermes drive in first quarter. Hermes has served Cedar City in Southern Utah for more than 45 years. Burgers, shakes, fries, and a weekly special, a variety of soft drinks and specialty items such as taquitos, scones, and ice cream. At Hermes, everything is made from scratch and fresh to order. All roads lead to Hermes drive in. So a great opening drive is kind of what you called early. You wanted to see Cedar get the ball and go down and put some points on the board. That's exactly what they do. Now we'll see if the Flyers have an answer in them.
0: It's never good as a offense to be on your first offensive drive and be looking at a deficit. So a good job by Cedar to just march right down the field with DeMille and Mann making some plays. And we'll see what this Dixie offense that has been potent at times can do.
1: Cody Stevenson to kick the ball off from the right hash. This is a good kick to about the 10-yard line. Where the Flyers will field it. He's going to reverse the field and try and cut back. He's got a bit of a lane sliding through Reds, tackled down at about the 25-yard line, and that's where the Flyers will take over on offense.
0: Number 8, Havron, with a nice run, able to just find some lanes. He might have had another 10 yards if he hadn't slipped right there.
2: Flyers take over the 24-yard line.
1: Flyers are led by their quarterback, Riker Muhlstein. He's had a good season thus far. 675 yards through the air, 7 touchdowns, 3 picks, threw for 217 yards last game out. He starts on the right hash with trips on the right side. Hand off up the gut, this time reversing the field in a whole bunch of room. Punched down and tackled at about the 45-yard line. I believe that was Robbie Bennett, the senior for the Flyers.
0: Bennett almost doubling his total for the year right there. He only has 35 rushing yards on the season. Able to find a nice bit of space on that right side. Just use his speed for first down.
1: Quarterback Riker Muhlstein is also the lead rusher for this team. He's got 29 carries for 216 yards. And a score. He had 45 yards rushing last time out. Same formation from the right hash with trips on his left side. This snap is high. This time he's rolling to his right side. Reds are pursuing in the backfield. This ball is lobbed but short toward the 40-yard line. Pass was intended that time for Gus Morby, the sophomore.
0: Had him open, just couldn't make the throw on the run. And we got a flag down kind of in the area of maybe an illegal contact.
1: And let's see what they have to say.
3: Multiple receiver downfield. Offense, number 71, 5-yard penalty. Still first down.
1: So there you hear it. An ineligible receiver downfield is going to back the Flyers up, give them 1st and 15 from the 41-yard line.
0: That was an RPO from Cedar, and Muhlstein just decided to pull it, and then it kind of broke down with the rushers. So linemen just

0: carried out the run like they should have.
1: This time they go doubles on both sides with their receivers. Ball in the middle of the field. A bad snap, but controlled by the Flyers. Hand off again. This time it's a big run. Wide open. Cross the 30, cross the 20, to the 10. He's going to the end zone. Touchdown, Flyers. Robbie Bennett triples his rushing total for the year and gets an early score for the Flyers.
0: Wow. Great blocking all along. I thought Cedar had great blocking on that first drive, but I've been impressed from what I've seen from Dixie's offensive line. We got Dixie's coaches in the booth next to us who are going crazy. You might have been able to hear it. And this Cedar crowd is stunned right now, as are we. Dixie came to play tonight, Preston.
1: Robbie Bennett and the Flyers are here. Extra point pending to tie this ball game up. This one punched up and through. A tie ball game here in Cedar City.
0: Bennett's second touchdown of the year. A big one. This crowd is stunned, Preston.
1: The 3A state champs, Cedar Reds, allow an opening drive touchdown for the Flyers.
0: Now the question is, can Dixie's defense tighten up? They had them where they wanted them on fourth down and were just one tackle away from getting the stop they needed. Games like this are all about adjustments. How are you going to adjust to what Cedar's offense is doing? And you might not be thinking about that this early in the game, but Cedar kind of had a slow, methodical drive. A lot of time for Dixie's coaches to kind of break down what they're doing. We'll see how both teams respond.
1: A great opening drive for both teams. The Flyers respond to that early drive. I mean, that drive, that it took them less than 2 minutes, I believe, Noah. Yeah. They just go and put some points on the board, which took the Reds about 7.
0: Yeah, just bad responsibilities by Cedar's linebackers. There was no one there to fill when he reversed. And yeah, Bennett was just able to take off down the open field, and there was no one there.
1: So the Flyers get ready to kick it off again. Their kicker is Dayson Santos. Where's that 47 in blue looking like Bear Bachmeyer?
0: I might prefer Devin Dampier, but
1: here comes the kickoff. This is another good one. Reds are not going to return it. It goes into the end zone, so they'll take over again from the 20-yard line.
0: I didn't even think they let quarterbacks go above 20.
1: They have. I mean, the Weber State's, their quarterback plays, wears number 33 tomorrow. That's right. Yeah, Bear Bachmeyer, 47. There's been some interesting ones over the year.
0: I'd love to see a quarterback wearing number 99, though. I just
1: it has happened. Great. I'm trying to think of who it was. It was a college quarterback, and he was like the biggest quarterback ever.
0: Yeah, and he wore number 99. That's right.
1: But he was huge. I think he played in the NFL for the Steelers for a little bit, if I'm not mistaken. We're going to look that up at halftime and figure it out. But here comes the Reds. They go split receivers on both sides, rolling to the right side, trying to find a man. A wide open receiver caught. That's going to be a first down and a whole lot more.
0: Dixie's defense coming out aggressive with a blitz there, and there wasn't a blocker, but man able to evade him, and it was manned up on the coverage. His receiver makes a move. He makes a nice pitch and catch.
1: Austin Garrett, the receiver, who also plays quarterback, that reception from Jackson Mann. So first and 10 from that right hash, working from the 43-yard line. This time, receivers trips on the left side. Man with DeMille on his right hip. Playing from the right hash, 6 minutes left to go in the Hermes drive-in first quarter. Snap, handoff to DeMille up the middle. Met at the line and dropped for maybe a gain of 1.
0: Good job by Dixie's linebackers that are recognized where they're going. Weren't fooled by anything. Dixie showing aggression here on early downs. They like to blitz a lot. And hasn't gotten home yet.
1: When you're 0-3, you've got to find something to spark up this offense and this defense, just spark up the entire team, really. Split receiver on the left side, single on the right, DeMille in the backfield with man. Calls for the snap from the right hash. This snap is out to his right side. He's just going to have to lob it up for DeMille out of bounds. That play was blown up from the start. Just another bad snap for a Cedar.

0: Yeah, not great execution from Cedar this drive so far, and they find themselves in a 3rd and 7.
1: Dixie desperately wants a win. They lost 62-20 to Richfield week one, 41-26 at Canyon View, and then last week a 28-16 loss to Northridge. Cedar goes trips right side, single receiver on the left. DeMille on the right hip. Motions him left side. Man calls for the snap, gives it to DeMille. Plowing ahead, he's still moving those feet, turning and getting every yard he can. He's going to be short of the first down, 4th and 3.
0: I think they had that call in mind because they're going to go for this. Offensive coordinator, the head coach might have said to the offensive coordinator, hey, you got two plays here, and they got half of it right there. I wouldn't be surprised to see another DeMille run right up the middle.
1: So man stays out there with the offense on a 4th and 3 from just inside Flyer territory at their 49. They got 4:30 left to go in the first quarter. This time they go two receivers left side, single on the right. They're on the right hash, DeMille on the left hip of man. Motions one receiver. That's Brinkerhoff. Rolling right side is man. He's looking for some help. A low throw into the ground. Turnover on downs. Dixie will take over with great field position.
0: I don't know what happened there. Did it kind of look like the ball slipped out of man's hand a little bit there?
1: It must have. The intended target was tight end Riker James, a junior. And it just, as it left his hand, it just was a 8 yards at least short.
0: He might have been deciding if he wanted to run it. And just right as he threw it, just decided, no, I want to run it. But he was already too deep into his throwing motion. But anyway, a great stop for Dixie with a short field here.
1: So they're working from their own 49-yard line. And that's where Muehlstein will take over with double receivers on both sides. Motions one receiver to the right side. Takes a high snap. It fires to the left side. His favorite target. Jump cut. Doesn't go anywhere. That was Ricky Bobby Brandon, the second leading receiver for the Flyers team.
0: Just too many people in Cedar jerseys over there. It was a 2v3. Just not enough blockers on that short side of the field on that screen.
1: A lot of sophomores starting for this Flyers team. Muehlstein looks like he's confused with the play call, but he's got trips on the right side, single on the left, working from the left hash, moving northward. Stands in the backfield, takes a high snap again, rolling to his right side, met by Reds, swims through a couple defenders, picks up maybe 2, 3rd and 7.
0: Little Johnny Manziel move. He had the ball way out there, kind of circled it right over his head for a little 1 yard pickup.
1: Could you say it looked a little Mahomey?
0: It did look a little Mahomey.
1: So Flyers open with a touchdown, Reds open with a touchdown, and both are getting to critical third down situations here. A 3rd and 7 from the right hash this time, trips on the left side. Muehlstein calls for the snap. Shotgun. He's got a lot of pressure. Rolling to his right side. Finds a wide open Brandon receiver. Picks up the first down and a lot more. He's going to break free. Crossing the 20 to the 10. Diving into the end zone. Touchdown, Flyers.
0: Let's go. What a stiff arm by our winner of the naming competition tonight, Ricky Bobby Brandon, finding open space in the zone, makes the catch, makes a stiff arm, makes a run down the sideline, and puts Dixie in the lead, which I don't think any of us expected to see right now, Preston.
1: Could you say they hit him with the shake and bake and walked his way into the end zone?
0: He did.
1: It's a Talladega Friday night for the Flyers as they go up 13-7 on the Reds. Extra point is good. 14-7 here with 2 minutes 44 seconds left to go in the Hermes drive-in first quarter.
0: And I was just going to say, if they didn't get that third down, I was like, why are they going away from what's working and not just running Bennett? But that clearly worked, too. Just find Brandon in open space. He makes a move, makes a stiff arm, makes a play happen. And Dixie with a 7-point lead late in the first quarter against a 2-1 Cedar, who is stunned right now.
1: And it wasn't even Robbie Bennett out there who had the last touchdown. I believe it was Nathan Neagle another junior who was in it back that time. Didn't see. Hopefully Bennett's all right. Maybe he's just taking a possession off there. Probably a little gassed from tripling his running totals from the season in two plays.
0: Just really, really bad discipline on those big plays by Cedar. Their angles haven't been great. Their first tackler to the ball hasn't made the play.
1: And you got to think maybe it was in their heads a little bit that they are such favorites, state champs and 28-point favorites entering the game, but they find themselves down 7 with a chance to answer. Back of the end zone, Cedar will not return this one. They'll bring it out to the 20-yard line.
0: I mean, in any area of football, you just never know what's going to happen. UMass was a 29.5-point underdog last night against Rutgers, and they won that game by 16.
1: Any given Sunday, that's what they say in the NFL. But here for us at Thunder 91, inside the Brad's Food Hut broadcast booth, it's any given Friday night.
0: And in my opinion, this is the best form of football. You got kids who are maybe third, fourth generation high school students that just love this game so much. No one loves it more than these players and coaches.
1: And generations of families out here. Cedar, they've got a chance to answer. Doubles on both sides. Man calls for it. Hands off to DeMille instantly up the gut. A lot of bodies in there. He's moving the pile ahead for 6. A good pickup initially, but brought down at their own 27-yard line, 2nd and 3.
0: They've been getting good push on those runs all night, and you might ask, why would you not just run it every time? And it's because I've learned from a lot of experience that no offensive coordinator is patient enough to get 6 yards at a time down the field.
1: Oh, you haven't seen North Summit play football then. Their strategy was, if you can get 3 yards every run, there's no need to throw the ball. Which, I mean, it's right if you can do that. Here comes Mann and the Reds. Snap, this time, rolls to his right side instantly. That's his left side, excuse me. Throws over the middle, caught at the 40-yard line. A pickoff of, call it 15 for Brinkerhoff.
0: Nice little roll out there. Get him out of the pocket. He's been getting flushed out, and Mann showing some ability to throw on the run there.
1: So 1st and 10 from the 40-yard line. They're going to spot it at the 39. 1st and 10, just under 2 minutes left to go in the first quarter. Reds break huddle at the 30-yard line. They're going trips on the right side, single receiver on the left. DeMille, left side hip of Mann. They're on the left side hash, working southward. Mann motions DeMille. Takes a snap, hand off DeMille instantly, trying to find that first down. Gets about 2 before he's met instantly by a wall of Flyers. Send him soaring backwards.
0: Had good run responsibilities by Dixie there to just stuck him up there at the line of scrimmage. Got a little bit of push, but 2nd and long now.
1: 2nd and 7 for the Reds. They're going to, looks like they could get one more playoff about 50 seconds left to go. They're on the left side hash on their own 42-yard line. They've got to hurry to the line. They've got doubles on the right side, single set receiver, 2 backs in the backfield with Mann. Mann calls for it, looks to his right side, instantly throw, caught near the first down yard marker, doesn't have quite enough. That's Hunter Burgess.
0: Their leading receiver.
2: To the 47-yard line.
0: 390 yards on 17 grabs this season.
1: And there's 15 seconds ticking on the clock. It looks like Mann is going to hold off on this one and take us to the 2nd quarter. So that's how the 1st quarter comes to a close with the Dixie Flyers, the 28-point underdogs, up 14-7 on the hometown Cedar Reds. When we come back, more Thunder 91 action right here.
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1: Welcome back inside the Brad's Food Hut broadcast booth. A first down pickup from the Cedar Reds. And what we failed to recognize there at the end of the first quarter is there's actually a quarterback change for the Reds. In right now is junior quarterback Colt Kelling.
0: And we've been looking for a man on the sidelines. He's not there, so I hope he's all right. Maybe getting just retaped up.
1: We hope for the best for him, but right now it is Kelling and the offense for the Cedar Reds. They go doubles. No, they're going to go split receiver, one on each side, two backs in the backfield with him. Motions two tight ends to the right side. DeMille on his right hip, drops back, looking for somebody to throw the ball downfield on his left side. He's got a wide open receiver, caught at the 15-yard line, goes out of bounds at about the 10. A good pickup
2: with the reception tackle made by Gus
1: Hunter Burgess.
0: Yeah, that was just cover three from Dixie, and that left side corner got caught looking at the quarterback, looking at his eyes, gets beat by Burgess, and if it was a little bit better ball, he might be in the end zone right now, but nonetheless, a good pickup from Cedar.
1: A good throw by junior quarterback Colt Kelling. Breaks the offense at about the 15-yard line. He's got double receivers on his right side. Hand off DeMille up the middle. DeMille plowing ahead. Gets a nice pickup of six. It'll be second and four.
0: And that's what they like to do with DeMille. Just pick up 5-6 yards on the season. He averages 5.5 yards a carry and doesn't have a rush longer than 21 yards. Any coordinator and coach will take second and four, second and five, though.
1: They are in what they call the red zone. Ball on about the 7-yard line, second and three, 10 minutes left to go in the chrysalis second quarter. Kelling, he's got two receivers on his right, single on his left, two backs in the backfield. Calls for the snap. Fakes it, hands off himself, rolling is sacked, dropped in the backfield. A big-time play for the Flyers.
0: And the Flyers were not faked out by that. There was two people there ready to make the play.
1: De'Antoine Lacy breaking through and getting sacked.
2: Back to the 8-yard line. Third down, six.
1: So a third down and 5 yards left to go, which was a second and three, a loss of three on the play. The Reds will have it with an opportunity to pick up a first down without scoring. 5 minutes ticked off the clock now in the second quarter. Trips to the right side. And a timeout is called.
6: Timeout, Cedar.
1: Cedar calls its first timeout of the game, and with it, we will step aside and be back for more second quarter action right here on Thunder 91.
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0: Reds knocking on the door. Hand off to Mill, going to the end zone, trying to find the goal line, and does. Touchdown, Reds.
1: Nice way with that motion to get somebody out of the middle for Cedar, and DeMille just does his thing right up the middle and an extra point away from being tied up.
0: So moments ago, which was a deficit for the Reds, a 7-point drop. Colt Kelling takes the Reds all the way to the promised land.
1: And Jackson, man, just back standing on the sideline. So I don't know what the coaches saw or didn't see in one of them, but it's going to be the junior.
0: Kick is up and good for the Reds. Tie ball game in Cedar City.
1: I think Dixie's loving this right now, being in this game, kind of making Cedar respond to what they were doing. And we'll see what Dixie does on this drive, if they can get another explosive play. That's kind of what they've lived off of. Two different offensive attacks. Cedar's kind of just been driving the field methodically. Dixie has gotten two touchdowns on two big explosive plays. So if Cedar can just tackle a little bit better and limit those, they may pull away. But you never know. Dixie's been throwing the kitchen sink at him. We might see some Philly specials, flea flickers, reverse passes. I wouldn't be surprised.
0: So the Reds, with the quarterback change, they've got two quarterbacks that have led them to the end zone, and man is out there. But the Reds are just electing to go with Colt Kelling. Here's the kickoff for Dixie. They will not return this one, take over from their own 20-yard line.
1: It was a good kick out the back of the end zone. And those extra points have been hit with a lot of velocity on them as well.
0: So the Reds defense is going to have to come make a stand. Their offense has scored on two of their three drives, but the Flyers have scored on both of their first quarter drives. Will they make it three here?
1: If Cedar can just limit explosive plays, I don't know if Dixie can do that much. They haven't been able to do that so far. I think Dixie will go back to Bennett, back to Muhlstein, trust in their young sophomores.
0: So doubles on both sides, and back into the backfield is Robbie Bennett. Had the rushing touchdown earlier. Snap taken, handoff. Bennett moving inside, swimming. He's got a big pickup near the first down. Give him 7 yards on the first down carry. Second and three.
1: And all night, the first tackler for Cedar, that first man to the rusher, has not been able to make the play. That could have been a 3-yard gain that turned into a 7-yard gain because that corner just couldn't make the play for Cedar.
0: So the Flyers break huddle at the 20-yard line. They've got a second and three with 8 minutes left to go in half number one. Doubles receivers on both sides. Handoff this time goes nowhere for Dane Dobler.
1: That was a lot better job by Cedar's line of just winning right off the snap. There was nowhere to go for Dixie. Sets up a third short.
0: This is a big third down for the Flyers. The last time they had a third down, they broke it off for a big touchdown. We'll see if the offensive coaching staff has something up their sleeves again or if they play it more conservative. The back in right now is Dane Dobler on the right hip of Muhlstein. And it looks like the Flyers are going to have to take a timeout. They weren't able to get the play off in time, a bit of confusion. And they take their first timeout. So we're going to take a timeout as well and be back with more action. It's a tight one here in Cedar City. Flyers, Reds, 14 apiece when we come back.
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0: Welcome back inside the Brad's Food Hut broadcast.

0: booth in the Chrysalis second quarter. Flyers break huddle, trips on the right side, but Mühlstein is going to roll out to his left and pick up the first down just across the 31-yard line. He's just barely got enough for that first down.
1: Just got it on that little cutback. Nice move by Mühlstein to extend the drive. Not a bad job by Cedar's defense there. Just stopped him 1 yard too long of what they needed to.
0: So Mühlstein's got doubles on both sides and Dane Dobler in the backfield with him. They're on the left side hash working southward. Dobler cuts back on the left side, but is met instantly by the Reds and swallowed up behind the line. It's a loss of one, second and 11.
1: That was a lot better tackling by Cedar. He was met once the first tackler got to the ball, and then just that swarm mentality, that second, third, fourth, fifth guy in to just bury him for no gain.
0: And the Cedar Reds have about 400 cheerleaders out tonight, I've noticed. A lot of the youth from the community. A big turnout here tonight. But here's Mühlstein, takes a snap, instantly throws to his left side. Caught and picking up 5 yards on the play, and I believe is Dane Dobler.
1: Nice little screen to the short side. Gets a block, makes a move, makes another, and picks up half of what they need.
0: Flyers now working with another third down. Call it third and five from the left side hash. 6:30 left to go in the Chrysalis second quarter. They've got a tighter formation this time, single receivers on both sides. Motioning one receiver is Harvion. Rolling to the right side is Mühlstein. He's going to tuck and run it himself. Flag flies as he dives for the first down. He's got it if it stands.
1: There's a flag in the area of holding. I believe that's what it'll be.
0: Let's see what the officials have to say.
2: Holding, offense, number 77, 10-yard penalty, made third down.
0: So hold on the Reds, or excuse me, on the Flyers. We'll back them up and make it an even longer third and 15.
1: Where do they go here? They haven't had a lot of those 15, 20-yard plays in the passing game. And if they have, they've broken them off for really big plays. Kind of an area that we haven't seen Dixie have to make plays in yet. We'll see where they go here.
0: So they go trips on the left side, single set receiver on the right. They're working from the left hash going south. Handoff, no, snap this time. That's one-handed snag that's going to go absolutely nowhere. That was Robbie Bennett. Had to Odell Beckham snag it, but a loss of five on the play. Fourth and 20.
1: They had that screen set up. Everything was flowing left, and then Robbie Bennett was just going to flow back to the right side, but Cedar was not fooled by it. They had 2-3 guys there, and it's looking like Dixie will have to punt.
0: Yeah, I don't know if that's ever a good idea, except for in Madden, to go for it on fourth and 20. What are you running on fourth and 20?
1: Oh, four verts.
0: Four verts. That's the right answer. It's the only correct answer.
1: Either four verts or mesh.
0: On to punt for the Dixie Flyers. This one is high and away for Jennings Larkin. Drops down to the 50-yard line. It's going to be fielded by the Reds. Falls ahead for maybe three was Brinkerhoff.
1: Not a very good punt. Cedar actually almost blocked it. Had a guy in there and just came off a little bit wobbly. And Cedar going to start with really good field position with 4:40 left, looking to take the lead.
0: I believe it actually might have been Burgess who fielded that. So the Reds take over with a tie ball game, under 5 minutes left to go in the Chrysalis second quarter. Chrysalis is looking for individuals to join their team of direct support professionals. Become a mentor, teacher, friend. A flexible work schedule that works with a variety of class schedules. Make a difference in the work you do. Help others as a mentor, teacher, and a friend. Snap this time goes straight to DeMille, who finds a 1 yard pickup and not a lot more. Still in at quarterback. for the Reds is Colt Kelling in for Jackson Mann.
1: Really good play by Dixie, number 44. Knighton just flew in there. He was first to DeMille, and DeMille did not get anything else after first contact.
0: DeMille has another relative on the team, Gavin DeMille, who plays receiver, kicker, wears number 6 for the Reds. But Kelling's got the ball on the right side, working north for the Reds. Single receiver on the right side, and he gives it up the middle. A good run for maybe 6 this time is DeMille again.
1: Cedar might be looking to play what's called 4-minute football, where you don't really have to be thinking about going fast, but you're thinking about just bleeding the clock and not leaving Dixie a lot of time. They're taking a lot of time in the huddles trying to get this clock down as low as possible, not trying to give Dixie another opportunity, as Dixie does get the ball to receive at the start of the second half.
0: They elected to defer, which gave Cedar the opening drive touchdown, but has been well answered by both teams. So here comes Kelling this time. He's got DeMille on his left hips, double receivers on the left side. DeMille bounces off the initial pile, cuts back across the left side, plows over a couple flyers, and picks up 4. It's going to bring 4th and 2.
1: Got a nice block from his quarterback, Kelling, after he switched field. Fans love to see that. I don't know if coaching staffs do, as Cedar's going to go fast for 4th down.
0: Here goes Kelling. Doubles on both sides. And a timeout is going to have to be called by Cedar. They're not in the right formation.
1: Kelling looked frustrated about something there, and then the timeout was called.
0: So the Flyers head to the sideline as well as the Reds. We're going to step aside and hear from Brad's and Pioneer Flooring. We'll be right back with a tight ball game here in Cedar City, 14-14, when we come back.
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0: The Reds take over from the Flyers 45, and here goes Kelling with a wide open run. Why not? Crossing the 10-yard line, out of bounds at the 5. A good pickup of 25 yards for the junior quarterback, Colt Kelling.
1: Kelling making a huge play on his first recorded rush of the season, picking it up on a 4th and 2, going to set up 1st and goal for the Cedar Reds. Inside 3 minutes to go here in the first half.
0: It's kind of how both these teams have played it tonight. Just chip, chip, chip, chip, and then all of a sudden, boom, big time play that sets them up perfectly for a score here.
1: Everyone on that Dixie defense was so bought in on the DeMille rush to the right side. They weren't expecting Kelling to pull it, as he hasn't shown much of a rush threat all night. A good decision by Kelling.
0: So 1st and goal from the 7-yard line. Kelling's got trips right. He's got DeMille on his right hip. On the left hash, handoff DeMille goes to the line of scrimmage and maybe one.
1: Really good play by, I believe it was 51 of Dixie, the defensive end there. That's an option play. The quarterback has the option to pull it or keep it, and he just hung out right there. The end's unblocked on that play. So the quarterback's looking for the end to either dive or stay out there, and he stayed out there, but right as he handed it, he shot in and was able to make a really good play. That's the best you can play an option from that defensive end.
0: So 2nd and goal from the 7. They say he got back to the line of scrimmage, but nothing else. Same formation as they go, trips to the right side with DeMille on the right hip of Kelling. They're on the left side hash, working north. Motions one receiver to the left side. Takes a snap, looks to his right. Fires a dangerous pass, picked off by the Flyers. He's got a whole lot of room if he can keep it up. He's tackled down at about the 40-yard line. Flag flies.

0: But the Flyers pick it off in the end zone. Just a dangerous pass from Colt Kelling that never had a chance.
1: And if he didn't intercept it, there was a second Dixie defender that was going to. And I believe this flag is actually going to be on Cedar's sideline when the ref was running back.
2: Sideline warning, Cedar, first of the game.
0: You're absolutely right. There it is, a sideline warning. That flag came in way late. But how about a late game pick for the Flyers?
1: Yeah, a dangerous throw by Kelling. I didn't like that throw all day. I think he already had decided where he was going pre-snap, and he was just looking at it the whole way, made a throw, and there was three guys in blue hats that could have picked that one off.
0: Yeah, I think you're exactly right. He knew exactly where he wanted to go. But here's Muehlstein this time, rolling to his right side, looking for some help. That's going to be a no call for the Reds. Get away with one there. But throw out of bounds. You can hear the crowd not very happy with a no call.
2: Second down.
1: Yeah, I disagree with that one. That probably should have been a hold. The ref was right there. I don't know what he saw or didn't see. I agree with Cedar's fans there. That was the definition of a hold. But Dixie will take it.
0: And it's easy to blame the referees, but as the Whitecap official, he's the one that's actually watching the action. So he was probably watching the running back the whole way. It would have been the line judge is responsible for that call. But it doesn't go anywhere. Second and 10 for the Flyers. They go doubles on both sides. Snap this time. Looking right is Muehlstein. Throws it. And just out of the fingertips for Dane Dobler. A senior plays running back and linebacker. Third and 10 from the 35-yard line.
1: That was a big drop there. He's going to pick up maybe 6 yards at third and four, a lot different than the third and 10 as Jackson Mann is back on the sidelines and he appears to be warming up.
0: Mann went down with something we can only imagine. He gets pulled out. The Flyers have a big third down and 10 with a minute 22 left to go in the Chrysalis second quarter.
1: We did see Mann make a mistake earlier, and he was taken out. We saw Kelling make a mistake. Maybe they'll do the same thing.
0: Muehlstein takes the snap, rolls to his right side, trying to find some help. This time completed. He didn't know the ball was coming to him, but a first down pickup for the Flyers.
1: Nearly an interception by Cedar. I don't think he had his eyes on the ball, and it's going to be a first down for Dixie. Keep the drive alive. 1:13 to go. They might need to pick it up if they want to put seven more on the board.
0: I believe that was Mason Van Lin. He picked up and he just turned around and the ball was in his stomach.
1: Yeah, great awareness and control to catch that ball.
0: Here goes Muehlstein. Trips on his right side from the left hash. Takes a snap, rolls to his right side. Now reverses back to his left. He's going to take it himself. Not a lot of help. Cuts back inside. Tries to cut again and is absolutely railed by a Red.
1: I don't know why he cut that second one back. He's going to make Dixie use a timeout when he could have just ran out of bounds and stopped the clock anyway for the same gain he had when he cut it back. But tie ball game, 51 seconds left. Second down for Dixie. They're driving.
0: Owen Burton making the stop for the Reds. Timeout called on the field with 56 seconds left. We're going to step aside and be right back for more of this late first half action brought to you by Chrysalis.
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0: Wilson. We are back inside the Brad's Broadcast Food Hut booth, and there is a low throw to the left side, caught for a first down for the Flyers. Receiving is Ricky Bobby Brandon.
1: Good blocking outside by Dixie's receivers. If you play receiver, one of the biggest things you got to do is you got to be able to block. Might not be the most flashy thing in the world, but you got to do it and do it well. That's what Dixie's been doing on those screens that they've liked to go to.
0: They don't give him the first down. They call it. Oh, no, they do. Okay, it was just late. Here goes Muehlstein rolling to his right side, trying to find some help. Goes back, left, right, left.

0: left, right. He's playing a game of Twister. Rolling right this time. Reverses the field. Caught for a wide open first down. And a whole lot more. Tackled by Riggs. Flags flies. Mason Von Len picks up another first down for the Flyers as it stands right now.
1: This may stand because there's a Dixie lineman with his helmet off. So I'm thinking this might be a legal contact to the helmet from Cedar.
0: We'll hear what the Whitecaps have to say. A couple of Flyers have got their hands up. Like, what do you mean?
1: They're moving like it's going to come back. So it may be holding on Dixie.
0: And that happens when you get the quarterback out of the pocket. But let's hear from the Whitecap.
2: Personal foul, blindside block, offense, number
0: 60, 15-yard penalty. So a loss of 15 with the penalty, a blindside block from the Flyers. That's two big-time penalties that have backed the Flyers up on this drive. With 27 seconds left to go in the first half, they have a first and 30 now.
1: And well outside of field goal range in warmups, Dixie's kicker was kicking from 50 yards, but he was downwind. They're into the wind right now. So I'm thinking they'll probably have to get to around the 30, maybe 25 to be in comfortable field goal range.
0: They start the clock ticking under 20. Mühlstein throws to his right side, passes caught, cutting back inside and then out of bounds is Ricky Bobby Brandon, the second leading receiver for the Flyers.
1: And he was eventually able to get out of bounds, but he could have saved 2-3 seconds if he did it on that first time. If you catch it in situations like this, just get out of bounds.
0: No reason to cut back inside when there's a sea of red you've got to swim through.
1: 11 seconds left. Dixie's probably got two plays.
0: If they can not cut back inside. Well, they go double receivers on both sides. Mühlstein motions a man. There's a lot of movement at the line, not called. A handoff up the middle. A good pickup met instantly back to the original line of scrimmage for the Reds. I believe they're going to call a timeout to stop the clock.
1: That was actually a really nice play call there. I like that creativity, kind of what I saw out of Utah last night. Good creativity in the run game and just throw up a Hail Mary from the 44.
0: So both teams left with one timeout. 14-14 ball game, 4.2 seconds left to go. What's the play call here? We talked four verts. Is that what you run?
1: I think that's what you got to do here. Just throw up a Hail Mary into the winds. Maybe a little pitchy-pitchy woo-woo, if you will. But I think they're close enough to throw a Hail Mary here. We saw one in the UAB game last night. I'd love to see another one.
0: You know what I'd love to see right here? I doubt it'll happen. It takes quite a feat to pull off. A little Travis Kelce to Kadarius Toney hook and ladder.
1: It is a shame that that play did not count, Preston. That was
0: one of the coolest plays I've ever witnessed.
1: That didn't count. But it's all right because we got him in the playoffs later year.
0: So Mühlstein, he's got double receivers on both sides. Single back in the backfield. Takes a snap, rolls to his right side. Reds are pursuing. A throw downfield and is nearly picked off, but batted down by the Reds. And that is how we end the first half of action with the 28-point underdog Dixie Flyers tied with the Cedar Reds here in Cedar City. 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We'll be talking halftime from Bullock Drug and Township Pharmacy midway through. Talk adjustments and game plan. Right now it's a 14-14 ball game. We'll be right back for second half football on Thunder 91 inside the Brad's Food Hut.
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7: Brad's Food Hut. Welcome back inside the Brad's Food Hut broadcast booth. Preston Ferry, Noah Olson here tonight for the Friday Night Lights action brought to you on Thunder 91. We're happy to be here. It's been a great game so far. 14-14 at the end of the first half. Kind of surprising maybe for both of us, as we kind of thought that Cedar might pull away really early. They were that 28-point favorite. And now it's a tie ball game at half, but let's check on some of the other scores around the state when you're ready for that. And then we'll talk adjustments and see what teams kind of got to do. But Noah, do you got those halftime scores?
8: Yeah, we'll check just around the

0: State here down to a
1: couple of big 3A. Games. Right?
0: Yeah. Richfield leads North Sam Pete 15-0. Canyon View leads Carbon just across town 27-7. And Juab leads Manti 35-10.

0: biggest games, Lone Peak and Bishop Gorman. Bishop Gorman leads Lone Peak 21-7 in the second quarter.
1: Those of you who don't know what Bishop Gorman is, it's one of the premier high schools in the nation. It's just down the road in Las Vegas. There's a lot of people from Bishop Gorman that actually play for SU basketball, yeah, football. They produce a lot of really, really good athletes out at Bishop Gorman. But
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0: 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I said they had to get a turnover to win this game, and they've done that. And I think if you're Dixie, you got to go score on this drive right here, right now. You're getting the ball. Do what's work. Do some big plays. Get some explosive plays. And if you're Cedar, you got to just chill a little bit. They've been a little loose on just everything with the quarterback play. It'll be interesting to see who trots out for Cedar as the starting quarterback. It was looking like Jackson Mann was warming up to go back in the game at the end of the first half. So a lot of unknowns from Cedar. They got to just clean it up a little bit. And like I said, maybe they just have to go 6 yards at a time down the field, because that's what's worked. They've been getting good push from their line. Their quarterback play has been kind of shaky. So we'll see what Cedar does. I think they just have to be patient and chip away, chip away, chip away. Eventually, they'll break one big.
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3: Brad's
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2: SUU
3: burgers and chicken sandwiches, fish and chips.
2: Is known to have one of the best venues in all of college sports because of this beautiful backdrop. The Reds kick it off to start the second half. A flag flies.
4: They were trying to kick an onside kick there and just chip it over that first line, and he just chipped it a little bit too far. I find myself doing that in golf a little bit too much.
2: You and me both. First down for the Flyers. The Reds will get backed up just a hair.
4: Not a bad idea. I've seen that onside kick work multiple times. Summit Academy, who San Juan's playing tonight, hit us with it a few times where you just chip it over that front line and you get your fastest guy on the outside sprinting towards it just a little bit too far for Cedar.
2: A 14-14 ball game here in the Pioneer Floor Coverings third quarter. Riker Muehlstein out there for the Flyers. Robbie Bennett, who had the opening touchdown for the Flyers on his left hip. They have double receivers on both sides and some movement. Another penalty flies. So false start on the offense will back the Flyers up five.
4: It's not what you want coming out of halftime. A little excited.
2: A windy but beautiful night here in Cedar City. Motions a man to the right side. Hand off the middle. Breaking up to the first down, close to it marker is Robbie Bennett.
4: They've gone to that concept a few times where they have a little bit flowing left and then hand it back off to Bennett up the right side and just kind of seal off that outside edge. It's been a really good concept. It's worked for them three or four times, and they keep going back to it. They would have picked up a first down right there if it wasn't for the false start.
2: On the left side hash and bottom of your screen, if you're watching the YouTube broadcast, is number four, Ricky Bobby Brandon, the team's second leading receiver. Another flag flies from the far sideline. Another false start from the Flyers will back them up and take away the big 10-yard run from Bennett.
4: On the same guy, number 55.
2: Flyers have got to clean up. It'll be a second and 10. From their own 37-yard line. Handoff this time, a sweep to the left side and going nowhere in the backfield. Ball carrier that time was defensive back Jonathan Jessup, a senior.
4: And that time, Cedar got away with not reading their keys. Dixie had two people pull like it was going to be counter to the right side, and then it was a handoff to the left, just kind of a naked fake out there, and Cedar just swarmed right to it.
2: We appreciate everybody who's joined us on the radio, Thunder 91.1, SUU's commercial-free radio station, or on the YouTube broadcast inside the Brad's Food Hut broadcast booth. Preston Ferry and Noah Olson bringing you the coverage tonight. Trips on the right side, single set receiver on the left, working on the left hash, going northward is the Flyers. Snap, shotgun, rolling out is Muehlstein. Flag flies. Ball is picked off at the 40-yard line.
4: This interception's going to stand. What a play from Cedar. We're going to get a hold on Dixie that's going to be declined. Great play by Cedar coming out of halftime to get the pick.
2: Stockton Street picks it off. And you're exactly right. A declined penalty will give the ball back to the Reds. An amazing field position here. 5 minutes off the clock. And they're knocking on the door at about the 40-yard line.
4: And look who's trotting out at quarterback. It's number five, Jackson Mann.
2: Mann back out there. He only spent time the first drive, and it was Colt Kelling who took over for the rest of the period. But here we go. Doubles on the right side, single receiver on

0: the left on the hip and taking the handoff this time is a big pickup thundering ahead.
1: No
0: one.
1: Is
0: that a keeper on man?
1: Yeah, no one was responsible for him in the run game. Usually you don't have a linebacker covering a quarterback, and they definitely did not right there. A big 19-yard pickup for man. Great first play of the drive.
0: He had me sold. I thought DeMille took the handoff right up the gut. So Cedar breaks huddle at the 35-yard line. They're working on the 20-yard line, first and 10 from the 21. Takes a snap, hands off this time up the gut with a lot of room. No, another keeper from man who goes, finds his way for a pickup of 7. That's twice in the same drive that he's faked me. He gives that ball to DeMille and then pulls it so hard, just rolls out. And that's why he's one of the lead rushers of this team tonight.
1: Well, and he's faked you out so well because it's been a good job by Braxton DeMille to carry that out like he has the ball. That's what they teach us when I was playing. If you get the fake, don't just give up if you don't get the ball. Carry it out because it'll make the linebackers all rush to you and not to the ball carrier.
0: So they are working from the 18-yard line. Trips receivers on the left side. DeMille on the left hip of man. Calls for the ball. This time gets the handoff. DeMille picks up maybe 3. He's got the first down. Should be a first and goal from the 10.
1: Another thing to pay attention to, Jackson Mann all night has had a brace on his left leg. I don't know if that's factoring out why they subbed him out earlier and he was just seen adjusting it. So another thing to pay attention to as we go forward.
0: Mann, a 5'11 senior, and the reigning state champion Cedar Reds are knocking on the door of scoring 6 more on the Flyers here in their opening drive of the Pioneer Floor Coverings third quarter. Trips on the left side, DeMille on his left tip. That ball is over the top, high snap. DeMille just falls on it, but the Flyers pull it away. Flyers have the ball. A high snap. Bobble, DeMille tried to down the ball for the Reds, but the Flyers get inside and punch it out. I believe that was number 42, Maxwell Christensen.
1: And when the sun sets, weird things start to happen. It looked like Cedar had all but scored on that drive, and then an errant snap is going to keep this game tied. We'll see how Dixie comes back. I like that motion run with number 23, Bennett. Get him motioning to the other side, kind of those naked fakes. We'll see what they do in the pass game as well, but a huge turn of events here. Dixie +1 in the turnover margin tonight.
0: How about first 3 drives, touchdown, touchdown, touchdown, last 3, all turnovers. Handoff this time up the gut and then bouncing outside is Dane Dobler. Gets back to the line of scrimmage. A flag flies late.
1: And a Derrick Henry-esque stiff arm there from Dobler. That was nice.
2: Personal foul. Face mask. 18 of the defense. 15-yard penalty. First step.
1: Face mask on Cedar. There's been no shortage of penalties here in the second half.
0: And that happens on the weekend, Noah, when you just got to get the laundry done for next week. You kind of just got to hang it out on the line, and the Zebras doing their jobs tonight. And that is the job in sports that I do not want to have, officiating. Such a hard job. Here goes the Flyers. Snap taken instantly, thrown to the right side for Ricky Bobby Brandon. Pickup of 4. 2nd and 6.
1: A really good job to get 4 yards out of that from number 4, Ricky Bobby Brandon. Broke the first tackle, broke another, and just kind of shimmied his way up the sideline in an area where there was a lot of Cedar defenders.
0: The Flyers now have an opportunity to go on top of the Reds here at their home field in Cedar City. Formation, they come out on the left hash, doubles on both sides. They've got 7:15 left to go. It's 2nd and 6. Muehlstein calls for the ball. Handoff right side. Finding a big gap this time is number two, Dane Dobler, the linebacker running back.
1: A big burst of speed from Dane Dobler. Had a hole open up on that right side. That's just an off tackle pretty early and was just able to use it. But this may come back here.
2: Holding, offense, number 66, 10-yard penalty, still second and down.
0: So no shortage of holding calls against the Flyers tonight. Just in the first 7 minutes of the second half, that's already four holding calls.
1: And two false starts.
0: The Flyers shooting themselves in the foot. They're not going to be able to get airborne with holes in the wings.
1: The night it rained yellow and cedar so far.
0: Trips on the left side, single on the right. Mühlstein, screen pass to the left side for the opening drive. Touchdown score, Robbie Bennett.
1: Not a bad call. Pick up 5 yards, but now a long third and 10 because of that penalty.
0: It's actually going to be, it looks like a third and 13. They only give him two.
1: Never a situation you want to be in as an offense. And for Cedar, this is where you can get aggressive. You have your choice of calls. You can either blitz heavy, play coverage, and try and get off the field or try and make something happen.
0: Trips on the right side. On the left hash, working northward are the Flyers. Mühlstein takes a snap. Instantly pressured and brought down, but he gets the pass away, incomplete.
1: I'm a big fan of blitzing on third down, and Cedar brought six. They only had 5 guys in coverage, and they were at home in a blink. A near sack forces Mühlstein to get the ball out early, and Cedar is going to get off the field after the turnover.
0: Good awareness just to get the ball down and incomplete and not give the Reds another turnover. They've already forced two tonight. So on to punt for the Flyers will be Jennings Larkin, the junior.
1: And Cedar almost got the last punt, so we'll see if Dixie kind of ups their protection here. They got only single gunners on both sides.
0: Burgess back to receive. Fields this one at the 20-yard line, backs up to about the 10. Hesitates and fires forward, picking up maybe 5, trying to cut back, but instantly swallowed by the Flyers. No, he broke 3. He spun around. He's got a big pickup. He's still moving to the 40-yard line. I had him swallowed at the 20-yard line. Did his best Kareem Hunt rookie year of the Kansas City Chiefs. Finds a gap through the pile. 20-yard return.
1: That reminded me of College Game Day. I think it was in 2015, Utah versus Jared Goff at Cal. A young Devontae Booker hit a gap like that, and it looked like he was going down, and maybe a second or two later pops right back out for another 20 yards. Great, great move by Cedar, and they'll set him up with great field position to try and take the lead.
0: So still in at quarterback, this time is man. He's got two receivers on his right, motions Brinkerhoff to the left. Another high snap. DeMille gets down on it. They're fighting for it, but I do believe DeMille gets it this time.
1: That's two bad snaps in a row from Cedar's center.
0: And that's a problem they've had all night long. In the first half, they were more minuscule and just lightly off. Man was able to corral them all. But in this second half, just some egregiously high snaps.
1: And that's just mistakes you cannot have. Right now, it's second and 23. You have essentially two plays to get 23 yards. So, Dixie, this is where they can get aggressive and maybe blitz.
0: 10 minutes off here in the second half. No scores yet. Man takes the snap. This time rolls to his left. He's got a big pickup of 8. Stumbles out of bounds. He's going to get it almost back to the original line of scrimmage. 3rd and 11. 5 minutes left to go in the Pioneer Floor Coverings third quarter.
1: They found a lot of success with man in the running game. I wouldn't be surprised if they go to it the rest of the night tonight. But right now they have a 3rd and 12 here, and I wouldn't mind Dixie doing what Cedar did on the last 3rd and long and bringing 5, maybe 6, even 7 guys to the quarterback.
0: A lot of offense in the first, a lot of defense here in the second. Man breaks huddle at the 25. They're snapping it from their own 35. This time rolling to his right side, looking for Brinkerhoff. Lobs this one.

0: to DeMille, and it's in the dirt.
1: And just a bad throw there by Jackson. Man, he's rolling left. It didn't look like that hard of a throw. Kind of the same miss he did when he was rolling left on that fourth down in the first half. And Dixie gets off the field.
0: Man, just has not been able to connect with any sort of passing a game tonight. The only big-time passes have come from Colt Kelling, the backup, the junior. The Reds will punt it away.
1: And we'll see who comes out at quarterback on the next drive for Cedar. It's kind of been a mystery all game who's going to be their quarterback on any given drive.
0: Punt is a good one. Spins up to about the 40-yard line, drops down, and will not be returned by the Flyers. Reds down it at the 30-yard line.
1: Just kind of feeling each other out so far in the second half. Everyone just kind of waiting for a big play to happen. Who's going to make a play first in the second half?
0: And big plays were the name of the game in the first half there. If you remember with me, we had Robbie Bennett. He broke away for a 40-yard rushing touchdown that tripled his rushing totals on the year for the Flyers. Reds have also had some big receptions down the sideline. Austin Garrett had a huge, that was another 40-yard bomb as well. Yeah. But here we go for the Flyers. Clock ticks just under 4 minutes in the backfield with Muehlstein. This time is Bennett. They go trips to the right side, working from the right hash, going north. From their own 30-yard line. Calls for the snap. Flag flies.
2: Dead ball, delay game, offense, 5-yard penalty, still first down.
0: So the Muehlstein did not get the ball snapped in time. That'll back him up 5 yards with the delay of game penalty.
1: And procedure penalties are, as a coach, that's what you hate to see. The most avoidable penalties in football, especially just coming off the sidelines there. It's just a 5-yard loss that is so avoidable.
0: So they go trips right this time, still on the right hash. Muehlstein takes the snap, looking to his left side, throws a rainbow down to what have been a big play for Ricky Bobby Brandon, but it was a good 8 yards ahead of him.
1: Really good coverage. I think it was cover one there from Cedar, and he was manned up with him the whole time, and it was a good job by number two, the safety, to rotate over for Cedar Burgess, and just nothing there.
0: So now we've got a second and 15 for the Flyers. They split their receivers out wide. Bennett in the backfield with Muehlstein, who takes the snap. Hand off Bennett. He's got a lot of room, a good lane, a pickup of 5. That'll bring up 3rd and 10. Another big third down here for the Flyers in the second half. They didn't see a lot of third down action in the first half, but when they did, it was when they would break it off for huge scores.
1: Yeah, I like something over the middle here for Muehlstein. Get your receivers running in routes. That's an area of the field where Cedar's been kind of weak. But as an offensive coordinator, I would be drawing something up to get the ball out of his hand fast with Cedar showing blitz on third down.
0: One guy we haven't seen a lot of tonight is Soderquist. Will they go to him? Muehlstein rolls to his right side, looking for some help. He's dancing around, lobs one up, caught at the first down yard marker. Do they give it to him? It looks like he's got it.
1: And guess what? There's a flag down. Very, very far away from the ball. I don't know what this is going to be.
0: Soderquist picking it up. Let's see what the penalty is.
1: They're motioning like it's going to be an ineligible receiver downfield.
0: Lots of hands going up.
2: Ineligible receiver downfield. Offense, number 66. 5-yard penalty. Remains third down.
0: How about that? Another penalty. A drive killer for the Flyers. It's going to back them up even more. That'll give them a 3rd and 15 with 3 minutes left to go in the Pioneer Floor Coverings third quarter.
1: That's been the name of the game in the second half. Dixie's just been their own worst enemy with penalties. They probably have 100 yards of penalties just in the second half.
0: So here goes Muhlstein. Trips on the right side, single receiver on the bottom of your screen, on the left side, working from the middle of the field. Takes the snap, shotgun, looking for some help, dancing in the pocket, stepping up into the pocket, completing the pass over the middle to his big receiver, Bragan Soderquist.
1: And just like you said, we haven't seen him a lot tonight. That may be his first reception, but Muhlstein able to extend the play and make a nice throw and catch to keep the drive alive.
0: Soderquist, the leading receiver for this Flyers team on the season. Coming into the game, he had 290 yards, 5 touchdowns, at 135 yards out last time. Double receivers on both sides. Muhlstein gives the handoff this time, and it's swallowed up in the backfield. Dane Dobler met instantly by the Cedar Reds.
1: Great responsibilities there by Cedar. Their linebackers able to fill that almost immediately and get Dixie behind the sticks.
0: A loss of two will bring up second and 12.
1: And Dobler's been giving Dixie a lot of bursts of speed, but he just had nowhere to go there. It was great responsibility by Cedar.
0: It's been a two-back performance tonight from Dobler and Bennett. Doubles on both sides, splitting out wide for the receivers. Muhlstein takes a shotgun snap, looking for some help, feeling the pressure, stepping up in the pocket, firing a deep one to Soderquist, and it's out of bounds.
1: Just a little bit too much air on it. That would have been a huge chunk play, and Soderquist was open. Muhlstein just needed another second to get that pass on target. He was being pressured.
0: And he's been doing a great job feeling that pressure, getting up in the pocket, and just making sure he doesn't end the play.
1: He's a bit of a shorter quarterback, so it's slightly easier for him to just scramble around. Kind of looks like Kyler Murray out there. He's been performing great tonight. We'll see what he does here on third and 12.
0: He's got the same formation with double receivers on both sides from the left hash, working north. A minute 25 left to go in the third quarter. Bennett on his right hip calls for the snap. It's high but corralled. He's feeling the pressure, stepping up in the pocket, rolling to his right side, throwing across the middle of the field, incomplete. Pass was intended for Ricky Brandon.
1: These last three, four plays has been a really good job from Cedar to just get Muhlstein under pressure, and they're going to get off the field here because of it.
0: A tight, tight 14-14 ball game with a minute 17 left to go. The Flyers will bring on Jennings Larkin to punt it away.
1: Just kind of been a field position battle here in the second half. It was looking like Cedar was going to get up until that bad snap. And we'll see who comes out for quarterback this drive for Cedar.
0: This punt is a good one. Kicked back. Burgess will receive. He had a good return last time. Out across the 30, cutting back inside to the 35. And that is where the Reds will take over on offense.
1: Good blocking on that return by Cedar. They had a little wall set up on the right side. He was able to use it. And we'll see if Cedar can finally get points on the board in the second half with 105 remaining.
0: They've got a minute left to go. Can Mann or anybody else on the Reds, it'll be Mann or Kelling, find the promised land. Mann trots back out there.
1: I've been liking the use of Mann's legs. Maybe we get some more designed runs, just those read options. That's where they found a lot of success in the second half.
0: Top five in passing yards in 3A. Hands off this time for DeMille, who is absolutely soared backwards.
1: Nothing there for DeMille. Great job by Dixie's line to win. Number 68, Peterson, was in there. One sack on the year. Now a TFL to add to his total.
0: Akili Lynn's been another guy for the Flyers that has been making havoc. He's number 10, right in the middle of the screen. He's one of the big D tackles.
1: And this Dixie defense, you got to be satisfied with your performance right now, giving up 28 points a game, just 14 right now through three quarters.
0: Trips right side. Mann takes the snap, rolls to his left side. He's got a wide open lane, cutting back inside to the first down across the 50-yard line, a first down pickup for the Reds.
1: And that right there is exactly what I was talking about. Everything flowing right, except for one person, Jackson, man. It's been a lot of man personnel from Dixie, and no one is manned up on the quarterback usually ever. And if they are, they're manned up on the running back. They take the running back, man's free to the other side.
0: That is how the third quarter, brought to you by Pioneer Floor Coverings, will come to an end. A stalemate, 14-14 at the end of three. When we come back, this game will be decided in the fourth quarter here in Cedar City when we come back.
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0: We're back inside the Brad's Food Hut broadcast booth for the Wilson Orthodontics fourth quarter. Generations of hometown smiles serving our community for more than 30 years. Man is out there with the Reds, bobbles the snap again, lobs this one deep. He's got Burgess, and he is incomplete. Flag flies late. This could be a big pickup for the Reds.
1: I don't know about that flag. That ball was a good 3-4 yards in front of him. That ball, in my eyes, was uncatchable. There's multiple flags on the field, I think, for the same call. I don't know if this should be called in this situation.
0: Let's see if we're correct.
2: Pass interference, defense, number 15, 15-yard penalty, first down.
0: 15 yards, a pass interference call. I'm with you. I think that ball was a little deep, uncatchable. But that's why they get paid the big bucks. And the Cedar Reds will take over first and 10 from their own, or from the Flyers' 35-yard line. They go double receivers on the right side, single on the left. DeMille in the backfield with Mann, goes to his right hip. They're on the left hash going north. DeMille takes the handoff this time. He's got a big run, a pickup of 7.
1: Good hole opened up to that left side. That's just one of the most basic run concepts up the left side there. It's just duo.
0: So Dixie calls the first time out of the second half in a stalemate. Or did they call a timeout? Did I just mishear him?
1: I thought he said timeout, but I guess not. We'll play on.
0: Here we go. Man in the Reds trips on the right side from the left hash, and flags fly.
1: Keeping up with the theme of the second half.
2: Dead ball, snap infraction, offense.
0: The dead ball snap infraction on the offense. We'll back him up. Should be a second and 10 now.
1: Penalties. And some more penalties has been the theme of this second half.
0: I know. I'm feeling like everything was all yellow.
1: Coldplay? A little Coldplay?
0: There you go. Let's see if you'd catch that. Here we go. Mann with DeMille on his left hip. DeMille takes a handoff. No, this time keeper Mann. Stiff arm spun out of bounds. Crossing the line of scrimmage and not a lot else. A pickup of maybe 2.
1: And
0: third and 7.
1: That may have actually been the wrong decision. It was a good kick out block by the tight end, and there was a good hole for Braxton DeMille, but Mann decides to keep it, set up 3rd and 7.
0: They break huddle at the 40-yard line. They're working from the Flyers 32, a third and seven. They go trips to the right side. Burgess and Brinkerhoff. Nobody on the left side. Snap. Man, rolling right side. Fires this one deep towards the end zone. Caught! Touchdown, Cedar! Andrew Brinkerhoff with a big-time score. A big throw from Jackson Mann to the right corner of the end zone. Just lobbed it up like Bon Jovi living on a prayer. Touchdown, Cedar, and they take the lead here in the fourth.
1: What a throw. It was a little bit underthrown, but a great job to come back and find it and put Cedar on top.
0: Extra point is up. Extra point is good. Cedar takes a 7-point lead here with 5 minutes off the clock in the Wilson Orthodontics fourth quarter.
1: And now this is what you call gut check time for Dixie. They haven't scored since the early stages of the game, and they need to bring something up here, which is 10 minutes to go. And Cedar with all the momentum in the world. That was one of the louder crowd pops I've heard in high school football. Really good showing tonight. The Cedar bleachers are filled. Dixie's about half full on the other side, and the student section has been full all night. They've been making a lot of noise. It's been a fun atmosphere, fun environment, good football here in Cedar City.
0: It has. Underdogs challenging the reigning state champs of 3A, and they trail by 7, the Flyers do, with an opportunity to go tie it up right now. Sending the kickoff for the Reds is Cody Stevenson. This one is deep into the end zone, so the Flyers will take over from their own 20-yard line, and we'll see if Riker Muehlstein and the Flyers can go put some points on the board.
1: They might need to right now.
0: I wouldn't even say they might need to. I think they need to. They don't have a lot of time left to work with. And the way this game has been going, Cedar's got a lot of momentum right now. That's a big play after penalties, probably 20 penalties between the two teams. Cedar finally breaks free, finds the end zone in the pay dirt. Now the defense has got to come up big and stop the Flyers from answering the call.
1: Dixie's just got to find a way to get another big explosive play. That's how they scored both their touchdowns in the first half. Whatever it is you got to do to find it, do it.
0: Muehlstein with Bennett in the backfield. They go trips right side. They're going south. Hand off Bennett. No, keeper Muehlstein, who's in the backfield. And he's just going to throw that ball away. Great awareness. It'll be 2nd and 10.
1: I think that ball got past the... No, now there's a flag on the field for intentional grounding. I believe so.
0: He rolled out of his left. Did he escape the pocket is the question.
2: Quarterback is outside the pocket, and he went across the line of scrimmage. No flag.
0: So he did indeed get outside of the tackle box there. He made it outside the pocket. Then he can throw the ball at the ground. It's not intentional grounding.
1: And if you're outside the pocket and you fail to advance the ball to the line of scrimmage, that would still be intentional grounding, but they say he did. So no flag.
0: There has to be a receiver in the area as well, and everything checks out. They pick up the flag. A good call from the referees. Muehlstein got trips to the right side. Bennett on his hip. Takes the snap, looking to his right side. Feels the pressure. Steps up. He's going left. He's got a lot of room. He's going to pick up the first down, and Hare Moore slides at about the 35-yard line.
1: And kind of the Jackson Mann route, roll out. There was no one there. Use your legs. Muehlstein's a pretty speedy quarterback, and just do what you got to do to pick up the first down, extend the drive.
0: And give credit to the Cedar Reds defensive line. They have brought the pressure all night long, but it has been Riker Muehlstein, the sophomore quarterback, who's been able to evade most of the pressure and make good reads on the move. It's what you and I are hoping Patrick Mahomes does this season.
1: That's right.
0: Where's his offensive line? I don't know. Trips to the right side. Muehlstein takes the snap, looking to his left. Fires this time for Ricky Bobby Brandon. A 5-yard pickup will bring up 2nd and 5. 9:30 left to go in the Wilson Orthodontics fourth quarter. 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
1: I wonder what number four Ricky Bobby Brandon's favorite movie is. I might have a guess.
0: If it's not Talladega Nights, I would have to call him uncultured.
1: If it's not that, I don't know what it would be.
0: Doubles on both sides. A quick snap.

0: for the Flyers, cutting back inside is Mühlstein, who doesn't find a whole lot, but then turns something, nothing into something, gets close to the first down marker. Let's see if they give it to him. It's either going to be a third and one or less than, and they're going to give it to him. First and 10 from their own 45.
1: Good job by Mühlstein just to pick up a couple extra yards or inches here and there. Just another first down, extending the drive, and they just got to do this the whole way down, tie the game up.
0: Maybe they say it's Muley season down in Dixie. Doubles on both sides. Mühlstein steps up in the pocket, feeling the pressure, gets about a yard before he's met by the Reds and dropped. This is going to be second and 9.
1: Well, it's clearly what Dixie wants to do. They want to run their quarterback, Mühlstein. That was a design quarterback run. There's been some design quarterback runs, some nice plays by him, but it's clear how they want to advance the ball.
0: Mühlstein is the leading rusher on the team, 29 carries, 216 yards, and a touchdown coming into the game. That total has obviously grown here tonight. Doubles on both sides. In the backfield this time is Dane Dobler, right behind Mühlstein. Takes the snap, hand off Dobler, finding some room. He's got a whole bunch of room. He's going to go to the left side. He's going to break free and tie the ball game. Touchdown, Flyers.
1: And another great example of just what we were saying earlier. Chip away, chip away, chip away, and just wait for the big play to happen. Wait for someone to slip on Cedar's defense like they just did. And Dane Dobler takes his burst of speed that he's had all night, all the way to the end zone, and they're an extra point away from tying this up.
0: So the Flyers answer the Reds with an extra point away from number 47 on the Flyers, Deyson Santos, the junior. Kick is without a doubt. Tie ball game here in Cedar City. The underdog Flyers have come into town and tied the ball game with the reigning 3A state champions.
1: This has been a really fun game to watch, fun game to broadcast. Both teams been able to make some big plays. Dixie had the nice catch for a touchdown. Dane Dobler with a great run for a touchdown. Still 8 minutes, 11 seconds left. A good and enough time for both teams to get a full drive in. We might see Cedar try and take a lot of clock here, maybe try and take 5-6 minutes off. But I would like to see Dixie get aggressive, get some blitzes. Dixie would love nothing more than a 3-and-out right now, as this crowd is once again stunned after the big, big play. That's been all 3 touchdowns, big plays from Dixie.
0: Stay tuned for the Bullock Drug and Township Pharmacy post-game and player of the game. 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Pleased to serve you, the Cedar City community. Preston Ferry, Noah Olson in the Brad's Food Hut broadcast booth. And we've got a treat tonight, man. I mean, this is a completely defeated team and the reigning 3A state champs, and they are duking it out here tonight in Cedar City.
1: Yeah, two teams with completely different identities, and it's been a great class tonight.
0: The kick is deep and will be fielded at the 1 yard line by, looks like, Brinkerhoff, cutting back inside, trying to find some room. He's got a little bit of a lane, but the Flyers are able to get him down at the 24 yard line. The ball came out for a second, but the Reds are able to hold on to it. So they'll take over from their own 24 yard line, it looks like.
1: Well, I wonder where Cedar will go here. I think they got to go back to Jackson Mann on the ground. That's how they've found the most success. Throw in a little bit of DeMille. He's picking up 5-6 yards a carry. They need a score here.
0: They got a lot of options to go to. Mann takes the snap, hand off DeMille, up the gut, trying to find some room. And he's got a lot of room. In fact, he's got the whole field if he can outrun the Flyers. Tackled down at about the 10-yard line, reversing the field. A pickup of more than 50 yards on this run.
1: And what a start to the drive from Cedar. His longest run through 3 games was 21 yards. Just finds a crease and is able to bounce it out. Not the fastest guy, so couldn't take it all the way home. Oh, but this might come back, Preston. There's a flag on the field.
0: Braxton DeMille with a big 50-yard pickup if it holds.
1: And I don't think it's going to. Both teams are walking back. That's why he had such a big hole, because there was a hold.
2: Offense, number 67, 10-yard penalty from the spot of the foul. Still first down.
0: 10 yards from the spot, and the Cedar crowd does not like it. Erases a monster 50-yard run for Braxton DeMille.
1: A huge killer there after Cedar thought they were going to be in the red zone.
0: So first and 8 from the 25-yard line. Man takes the snap. Hands off again for DeMille, who's got another big hole and a first down. And mowing over Flyers, picks up a good 20 yards. Doesn't get the 50-yarder, but hey, he'll take a 20 any day of the week. Big first down for the Reds.
1: And this one's going to stand, and I think it was the same play. Just that B-gap hole shoots right up past the second level into the third level for a nice gain.
0: The Flyers obviously have a hole on that defensive line, and the Cedar Reds are exploiting it right now. Man breaks huddle at the 40-yard line, brings it up to their own 47. Doubles on his left side, DeMille on his left hip. They're working in the middle of the field northward. Here comes this time a run up the gut and is swallowed instantly. A pickup of maybe 3 is Owen Burton.
1: Good job by number 14 there on Dixie's D-line to win and forces DeMille to just run into his own offensive lineman, and he had nothing there.
0: A 4A, 3A matchup. A team without a win and a team looking to repeat as the 3A state champions. The Reds are on the drive. 6 minutes left to go to decide their fate.
1: This used to be a region matchup until Cedar dropped down to 3A last year.
0: Doubles left side, single on the right. Man takes a snap, looks to his left side. He's got Burgess cutting back inside, stiff arm, pickup of 5, spun out of bounds at about the 45-yard line into Flyers territory.
1: I haven't seen Cedar go to the screen game that much tonight, but they go to it there. That was number 2, Burgess, using his little burst of speed. Sets up a 3rd and 4.
0: A junior, he's already a crucial piece for this team, but he'll be back for one more year. Breaking huddle at the 50-yard line. They'll snap it from the 46. 3rd and 4 for the Reds. Bunch trips on the left side. Man, shotgun, snap. Hand off DeMille. DeMille plowing ahead. At the first down mark, it'll depend on the spot if he get it.
1: Ref is right on the line. He tells him to move the chains. First down.
0: Chain gang getting their work in right now. They've been back and forth. Big runs, big penalties. 1st and 10 for the Reds. 5:45 left to go in the Wilson Orthodontics 4th quarter.
1: And shout out to the chain gang. I've done one game, a middle school football game, where I was on the chain gang, and it's a tough job. You ever done a chain game, Preston?
0: I have not. That's another one I don't really want to do. And another thing to note, Noah, is both teams have all their timeouts still. So Reds go doubles on the right side. Man drops back, rolling right, fires a short pass, caught, completed, a pickup of 5. That time the receiver is number 32, Riker James.
1: Really good recognition by Man there. Dixie just brought the house on that one, brought 6. He knew it was man coverage, so he was just able to find his receiver that you call it a man beater. On every play, you have a route drawn up to beat zone, to beat man, and he found his man beater across the middle on that one for 5 yards.
0: Under 5 to go in the Flyers territory. Reds break huddle at the Flyers 45. They snap it from the 38. Doubles on the left side. Man rolls to his right side. Left side, looking down the middle of the field. Caught is Burgess, cutting back inside to the 20-yard line. A pickup of 12 yards.
1: And that time, Dixie actually went to zone. Man rolls out and finds Burgess just in the soft spot in the zone for another first down. Cedar knocking on the door right here. Let's see if they cannot turn the ball over. They've had two turnovers, the fumble and the errant snap in the red zone tonight.
0: Burgess subs out of the game, gets a quick breather. He is second in the state coming into the game with 390 yards and four touchdowns in 3A. He's going to be on his way to a 500 yards this season. Trips on the right side for Mann, nothing on the left. DeMille on his right hip from the left hash. Rolling right side is Mann. Stutter step, trying to find some movement, gets back to the line, punches through the initial wave, but then brought down after a pickup of three after he got rocked by a flyer.
1: Good adjustment by Dixie there to be more disciplined to the QB run. It's been working all night, but there he had nothing.
0: Reds moving now. They got a second and eight. 3:34 left to go in the fourth quarter.
1: And from here on out, if Cedar scores a touchdown, Dixie's really going to have to be thinking about time on their way down the field. As you said, both teams with all three of their timeouts. Could we see an overtime game here, Preston?
0: High school and college overtime is absolutely electric. It just becomes a shootout from the 20-yard line. Here comes the Reds. They had a little bit early movement, not called. DeMille takes a handoff, plowing ahead to the first down marker. He went right. He's going to be right at the first down mark.
1: This is going to be close. Not enough. It'll be third down.
0: So a third and one. Clock ticks under 3 minutes. You got to start thinking about maybe using those timeouts if they pick up this first down. Ideally, if you're the Flyers, you stop them here and make the Reds make a good decision on fourth down, whether to go for three or lob it in and go for the gold.
1: And no 2 minute warning in high school football, just college and the NFL. So there's no built-in timeout, essentially.
0: They break huddle at the 20. They're going to be breaking it from the 10. Trips on the right side. Burgess out there on the bottom of your screen. Hand off to Mill up the gut. He's got the first down. If I'm the Flyers, I think I'm taking a timeout now.
2: Offensive line leads away.
1: Now they'll run the clock. No timeout from anybody. And I think Mann has been coming over to get the play call from Coach. I think Coach is going to tell him to take his time here.
0: Walks the play back in, and we are under 2 minutes left to decide the fate. The 3A state champions looking for win number three. The Dixie Flyers looking for their first win on the season. First and goal.
1: And if you're Dixie, do you just let him score here? Leave some more time on the clock for yourself?
0: Motioning a man to the left side. Man takes a snap. Hands off into the end zone. Touchdown, Cedar. DeMille finds the end zone again tonight.
1: He's been the man for Cedar this whole year. Only one touchdown coming into the season, but he's been a great player here all night tonight. Cedar looking to push their lead to 7. A minute and a half left with the frequency of big plays from Dixie. That's more than enough time for them to get down the field.
0: They've got a minute 33 to work with, and pending the extra point will make this a 7-point ball game.
2: Cedar
0: takes their first timeout of the half and in the fourth quarter. 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
0: Extra point pending for the Reds to make it a 7-point ball game late in the fourth quarter. High snap, kick corralled. Extra point is up and good. Reds take a 7-point ball lead here at home with under two to go.
1: Good job by the long snapper. That snap was way high. I had to almost leave his feet a little bit.

0: But Carousa, Cedar takes a 7-point lead at home, and Dixie with a minute 33 and three timeouts to go score.
1: Now, if you're Cedar here, do you try and take an onside kick? You've only got a minute 33, so even if you don't get the onside kick, that's not a lot of time to work with, but we've seen the Flyers be absolutely explosive and rip off some crazy chunk plays. They're lining up like it's going to go deep, but I wouldn't be surprised to see that call happen.
0: I think you just kick this deep and trust in your defense. Dixie's really only been able to move the ball through big plays. So if Cedar can just tackle well on this drive, they should be able to come away with the win. But they haven't been able to do that all night. Their tackling has been subpar.
1: Ricky Bobby Brandon and Jonathan Jessup back there, the speedsters for the Flyers. This kick is deep into the end zone, so the Flyers will have it at the 20-yard line. So here we go. This is going to be it. Regardless if the Flyers score or not, I believe the outcome will be decided in this drive. If the Flyers fail to score, all the Reds have to do is knee it out. The clock is already down enough that they can just knee this game out. The Flyers have to go down and pick this up. I think if you split this into thirds. If you can get 30 seconds to the 50, 30 seconds to the 25, and 30 seconds into the end zone, that's how you got to be scheming this up right now. Flyers go doubles on both sides, and Robbie Bennett on the hip of Muehlstein takes the snap, looking to his right side, now left. Back to his right. He's got some time in the pocket, feeling pressure, sneaks up and through. Flag flies as Muehlstein spins around, working his way to the first down marker, refusing to go down, gets his way to the 28-yard line, but there is a flag on the field.
0: This is going to come back for a hold in the backfield on Dixie, and those plays like that are killers because they just take time off the clock and you don't do anything with it.
2: Offense, number 51, 10-yard penalty, still first down.
1: There it is, a hold on the offense. We'll back up the big play. And besides just taking time off the clock and going back, now Muehlstein is a little tired. I mean, that was a big energy play trying to find his way up to the first down marker. That'll give them a first and 15. And now you're just a little more tired than you needed to be with 10 less seconds to go in the game.
0: Yeah.
1: Trips on the left side, single receiver on the right. Bennett and Muehlstein back in the field for the Flyers. Takes a snap, looking left. Pressure coming. Muehlstein rolls to his right side, fires this one deep down the field, and caught for a big first down, running out to the sideline, cutting back inside and out of bounds is Bragan Soderquist.
0: What a catch there. What a turn of events. It kind of looked like Dixie was dead in the water, and Soderquist gets out of bounds, so Dixie still with all three timeouts, and they're in a good spot here. A minute left. You don't have to throw everything to the outside because you have three timeouts, so your whole playbook here is still open.
1: And you want to use at least 30 seconds to get halfway there, get to the 25. They go trips on the right side. Muehlstein takes a snap, looking to his left side, steps up in the pocket, lobs one down the middle of the field for Soderquist. Pass is incomplete, but a flag flies in the secondary.
0: Oh, and I am agreeing with the Cedar crowd here with some oohs, ahs, and boos. I do not think that was a warranted flag. Soderquist never even went to the ground. I honestly was just going to bring up how good of a coverage job that was by Cedar.
1: I'm with you. I don't know if I saw a lot of even contact there. And the Cedar crowd is furious right now. A huge penalty against the Reds that'll give the Flyers 15 yards. Under a minute to go, 49.6 on the clock. First and 10 from the Cedar 35. Trips on the right side. Bennett on the right hip of Muehlstein. Now goes to his left. They're on the right side hash, working south. Snap, rolling to the left side is Muehlstein. Fires one down the middle of the field and way over the head of Ricky Bobby Brandon. That pass had a chance, but it was just high.
0: That's not a bad decision for Muehlstein. He didn't have anything, so you just throw it away. You still got plenty of time. You still got all your timeouts. That was first down. A good job to not force anything there.
1: So we'll bring up a second and 10. from the 35-yard line. They're on the right side hash. They set up trips to the left side, single receiver on the right. Bennett and Muehlstein. Bennett. Muehlstein takes a snap, feels the pressure, rolls left, steps up in the pocket, gets this one over to the middle of the field to Ricky Bobby Brandon, cutting back inside as a 20-yard line, getting down. He's got to call a timeout. That's 30 seconds left. Clock's ticking, 20

0: up on a first down. You're going to be first and 10 from the 20-yard line. You've got 28 seconds left to go and either tie this game up or go for the win. Anything else will not cut it here against the 3A reigning state champs.
1: And this is gone according to plan from you. It's taken 30 seconds to get to the 50.
0: That's right.
1: 30 seconds to get to now the 22-yard line. And they're going to have probably four plays at this. They're going to add a little bit of time to the clock. So they'll get probably four or five plays, 30 seconds exactly. And they have two timeouts. Again, the whole field is open here. You don't have to throw to the outside.
0: You're right. And they've got two timeouts.
1: Yeah. 30 seconds is more than enough time to go 22 yards. I mean, we saw the Chiefs pull off a pretty impressive drive in a famous playoff game in 13 seconds.
0: We haven't seen a lot of running, especially from Robbie Bennett on this drive, but they haven't needed to. They let Muehlstein just use his legs and find Soderquist or Ricky Bobby Brandon.
1: And with two timeouts and with Cedar so bought in on pass, I actually wouldn't mind a run here.
0: So let's see what they do. They have Soderquist and Brandon at the top left of your screen, left side hash. Working from the right hash, going south. Rolls to the right side, flag flies. So a false start on the offense will back them up five, a first and 15. They'll reset the game clock to 30 seconds. They'll have to snap the ball from the 27-yard line, just outside of the red zone.
1: Can't have those in situations like this. Absolutely cannot have those.
0: Same formation for the Flyers. Muehlstein calls for the ball, looking to his right side, feels the pressure, steps up in the pocket. He's going to take it himself out of bounds at the 25-yard line. A pickup of five. That'll bring up second and 13 with 21:09 on the clock.
1: Not a bad decision there from Muehlstein. He's done a good job this drive of not forcing anything. That's how you lose the game right here, is you force something.
0: Keeping his posture.
1: And he's recognized that he has enough time that there's another play.
0: Still got 20 seconds left. You're second and 11. You got to go get a first down, or you can pick up a first down without scoring. So second and 11. They go same formation with trips on the left side. Muehlstein. Going to his left. Pressure coming. Fires one into the end zone. Caught at the 2-yard line from Soderquist.
1: Wow. Soderquist just finds a soft spot in Cedar's zone. Able to make the catch. Dixie's going to use their second timeout. They still have one timeout left. And they're going to have two or three plays here to get 2 yards.
0: And I know people probably hate all of our references to the Chiefs. I mean, we're big-time Chiefs fans there. But that's what made the Chiefs so good for so long. Travis Kelce would go find the soft spot in the zone. When you've got two safeties dropping back and linebackers pushing up, there's a hole right in the middle of the field. And just what great awareness from Soderquist. Just found the soft spot, sat down, caught the ball. He didn't try to make any extra moves. Just get the first down, get the timeout, 13 seconds left to go, and you've got 3 yards to the end zone.
1: I wouldn't mind a run here on first down. Get everything spread out, get doubles, maybe even empty and go quarterback draw.
0: I like the draw idea.
1: Everyone in Cedar's uniforms, everyone in Cedar's stands is expecting a pass right now. I don't mind a little bit of quarterback draw from Muehlstein. He's such a crafty runner.
0: In the backfield with Muehlstein is Robbie Bennett, who has a touchdown on the day. Trips to the right side, single to the left. Timeout, Cedar. Leaves both teams with one timeout. We're going to step aside and let both teams figure out the game plan before we enter the final 13 seconds of the Wilson Orthodontics fourth quarter. Don't go anywhere. We'll be right back with more Friday Night Lights.
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1: This is where champions are made. The Dixie Flyers on the doorstep of the Cedar Reds here in Cedar City. Trips to the right side. Bennett motions out to the left. Empty backfield for Muehlstein. Takes a snap. Looking right. Finds the pressure. Throws it to Bennett. Going to the end zone. Touchdown!
2: Touchdown Flyers.
1: The Flyers punch it in and now have an opportunity to win the game with 7.2 on the clock. What a play design. Muehlstein felt the pressure rolled out. He sent Robbie Bennett on his left hip out to the left side, who caught it and dove into the end zone. They trail by one on the reigning state champs.
3: That's what Muehlstein's done so well all night, just extending the play and making plays. I thought he was going to run for it. He saw his receiver out there, and we're going to get a timeout.
2: Third and final timeout of the game.
1: So Dixie takes their final timeout of the game. They're down 1 point. What do you think right now? Now, are you trying to the way the Reds are playing right now, you might not want them back on offense.
3: Yeah, I think you go for two here right now, right here, win the game. When I was in high school, Coach C always said, if we got in a situation like this, he's going for two. We would practice it all the time. He says, overtime's for losers, especially on the road. Overtime always favors the home team. And I wouldn't mind going for two here at all. Not one bit, especially with Muehlstein making plays. You just got to think, what's your best goal line play? What's your best play to get 3 yards?
1: And I think they really can. You're right. The Reds have been bringing absurd amount of pressure, but it looks like the Flyers are going to take the safe route and go for the extra point. They bring on their junior kicker, Jennings Larkin.
3: Everyone wants to be a kicker until you have this situation as little personnel mishap. They get an extra guy and on the field.
1: Larkin's actually going to hold. It's Deson Santos who fires this one through. We're going overtime. As well, as long as Cedar doesn't return this kick.
3: Yeah, barring a kick return here, we are going to overtime. And throughout my whole high school career playing and watching games, I have never actually been to a game that's gone to overtime. And I've played and participated in 30 to 40 games, watched maybe 30 to 40 more, and never been to one that's going to overtime. So I'm really excited for this.
1: So how overtime works is, since Cedar received the opening kick, then Dixie, it'll go back to Cedar. They'll start at the 20-yard line. They can pick up a first down, and you have to go. You can kick the extra point for the first, I believe, two. After that, it becomes a two-point shootout. You don't go for touchdowns anymore. It's one play, go for two, and you go back and forth on each end zone until one team breaks ahead and scores. I mean, this could go on for 20 minutes. This could end in two drives. Both teams are going to have an opportunity.
3: Yeah, and we saw some famous games that went to 8 overtimes. Georgia Tech went to 8 overtimes a few years ago. This is going to be fun. We may see a squib here from Dixie just to get the time off the clock.
1: Kick is underway. It's a deep shot back to the end zone. Cedar muffs the kick. Brinkerhoff down at the one, but he's going to pick it up and try and make something happen. He's got a good lane. Can he break free? He's going to go down the sideline. Out of bounds at the 40-yard line. There's no time left on the clock, but an impressive return that started with a muff kick at the 5.
3: For a second there, I thought he might walk that one off, but Dixie able to force him out of bounds, and we're going to play some more football.
1: And who could possibly be mad at that?
3: Preston's wife, Aspen, that's been running the camera, just pointed her finger above her head.
1: Not much of a sports fan, but a great camera girl nonetheless. Beckett Wood was the returner that last time, a junior.
3: They'll do another coin toss to determine possession and

0: and direction of drive here in the first overtime.
1: Yeah, and like I said, they won't be. It's not a traditional drive.
0: And that you have the option in the first and second overtime to kick a field goal as well.
1: Yes.
0: It's just a normal drive that starts on the 20. As we see both teams come out for the coin toss. And this has been an exciting game. And what's more exciting than high school and college overtime? This is the best format, produces the best games. As we'll see who gets the ball to start. And you want, ideally, to go second. If you win the toss, you would ideally choose to defer because you want to know what you have to do, essentially.
1: And both teams will have one timeout. Both teams will get an opportunity to possess the ball unless the defense scores a safety, intercepts, or recovers a fumble, or scores on a turnover. You need a touchdown, field goal, or safety to score.
2: It is elected to be on defense first. Cedar will be going to the north.
1: So it looks like Cedar will get the ball to begin, and they'll be working from the north end zone.
0: And with the wind was probably the thought there. Cedar very famous for its winds.
1: Yes. Ready to be done with the wind. 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So, one timeout, locked at 28. The defending 3A state champ, Cedar Reds, hosting the 0-3 Dixie Flyers. These teams have seen each other a lot, and as we mentioned, is the second longest running rivalry in the state of Utah.
0: And the 98th meeting of this edition has been, I would argue, one of the more entertaining ones.
1: It has indeed. Head coach Will Liebert, his second year, has gone 2-11 with the Flyers. On the other side of the ball for the Cedar Reds is head coach Ty Hyatt in year three, going 19-8 in his time with a single state championship last season. So the Reds will take over, man in the shotgun. Doubles on his right side. Takes the snap. Handoff this time to Mill. Plows ahead for six.
0: That's what you get from DeMille. It's just like a 2018 Honda Odyssey, Preston. You know what you're getting with Braxton DeMille. You're getting 6 yards of carry.
1: That's absolutely right, and I love that reference. We've been treated to an absolutely great one here tonight inside the Brad's Food Hut broadcast booth. Preston Ferry and Noah Olson bringing you tonight's Friday Light Actions on Thunder 91. Each week, we go to a local high school to bring you the action, and we've been treated to one here tonight. Man rolls to his right side after taking the snap. Looking end zone, fires short of the goal line, 5 yards out of bounds, complete.
0: It's going to be first and goal here for Cedar, moving the ball very well on those two plays.
1: Austin Garrett with the reception, the third string quarterback, wide receiver, a sophomore. He had a long 40-yard touchdown reception earlier today on the left side of this end zone. It'll be first and goal from, looks like the 7?
0: Yeah, that's what they have it on the scoreboard.
1: So trips to the left side with Brinkerhoff down at the bottom, Burgess at the top right. Mann and DeMille. Snap taken from Mann, looking to his right side, firing end zone, hits Burgess in the face mask.
0: You got to catch those, Preston. That hits you in the face mask. You have to catch that. A good a throw as ever, a good an opportunity as ever, and the crowd stunned at that one.
1: He just went a little deep in his route, maybe, and as soon as he got his head around, that ball was in the grill.
0: Sets up 2nd and 7. 2, maybe 3 plays to get in the end zone here.
1: Reds go double receiver left side, single right. DeMille on the right hip of Mann. Man gives the handoff to DeMille, plowing ahead. He's going to pick up 3. It's going to be a 3rd and 2. 3rd and goal from the 2.
0: I think you just run that again. You've been getting a good push all night.

0: night with DeMille. They've been getting at least 2 yards every time. I don't see why you don't just run that same play.
1: If it ain't broke, don't fix it. Now, they could, if they decide to roll it out, they will still have an opportunity to go for it on fourth.
0: And they could kick a field goal as well.
1: They also can do that, and Dixie will have an opportunity to answer. So doubles right side, DeMille on the left hip of man, Burgess down at the bottom left. Motioning a man to the left side. Man takes a handoff, hands it to DeMille. Touchdown, Cedar.
2: Wide open hole, 2 minutes. For the Red score.
1: Braxton DeMille with his second touchdown on the night. He only had one coming into the game. He's got two tonight. The big running back gets it in for six for the Reds.
0: And it's not the – it's the first overtime, so you can choose like normal to kick the extra point or go for two. Once you get to the second overtime, you have to go for two.
1: Yes.
0: Cedar going to kick it here.
1: A muffed kick. He's going to roll the left side. He might go in for two. Down at the five-yard line, but the door is wide open for the Flyers now.
0: Yeah, we saw the last snap a little high. This one a little higher and just too high. Holder couldn't corral it or run it in, and that's huge. Dixie scores. Their kick operation has been good all night. This game could end right here.
1: A crucial miscommunication from the Reds, who have, like you said, had problems snapping the ball all night. The door has never been wider open for the Dixie Flyers to get win number one. They need a touchdown and one to win the ball game. We're going to stay in the north end zone. First and 10 from the 25-yard line. Coming out to the left side and in the bottom of your screen is Ricky Bobby Brandon. Up on the top is the lead receiver, Soderquist. Muhlstein back there with Dolber. Takes a snap. Hands off Dolber, but swallowed in the backfield by the Reds. A loss of two.
0: And I'd love to see what they did on that two-minute drill earlier. Just let Muhlstein make plays. He's the best playmaker out on the field. I think you have to trust him, trust his legs particularly, and just let him make plays and get you in the end zone.
1: Riker Muhlstein, quarterback, a sophomore. And he's going to have two more great years as a Dixie Flyer. He's shown us tonight that he is the real deal. They go double formation. Receivers on both sides, splitting the top receivers. Dane Dobler stays in at the back on the right hip. Muhlstein takes a snap. Steps up in the pocket. Looking deep. Soderquist almost reels it in at the 5 yard line. Right through the fingertips.
0: Now third and long. You have to go for it here. So you got two plays at this.
1: A third and 12. They need a touchdown plus an extra point to walk out of Cedar City victorious.
0: Cedar crowd getting on their feet, getting loud for third down.
1: Trips to the right side of Muhlstein. Dobler, left hip. The crowd is loud. Snap. Standing in the pocket, rolling to his right side. Looking for some help. Lobs this one into the end zone. Soderquist, touchdown! Brigan Soderquist with the answer that the Flyers desperately needed. And now they're an extra point away from upsetting the 3A state champions.
0: That was just a good old-fashioned scramble drill. Muhlstein scrambled. Soderquist found some green grass and was able to score. And the biggest extra point in Utah right now tonight.
1: On to kick.
0: We're going to get a timeout.
1: Cedar's going to use their only timeout of overtime and an attempt to ice the kicker. Will it be enough?
0: What a game we've been treated to tonight,
1: an
0: Preston.
1: Absolute classic. How about Brigan Soderquist? Third and 12. Back of the end zone. Snag a big target from the sophomore quarterback, Ryker Muhlstein.
0: They just had him on a post route early, but it was a really good job of Cedars over the top defender to just cap that off. And then Muhlstein got outside of the pocket and he just carried it out and he delivered an absolutely picture perfect throw to Soderquist on that scramble drill.
1: Feel like I'm watching the Colorado game not too long ago.
0: Colorado, Colorado State.
1: Deacon Santos. Can he answer the call? Kick is up, and it's over. The Dixie Flyers get their first win in the 2026 season, upsetting the 3A state champion Cedar Reds in overtime, 35-34. Dayson Santos with the golden leg. And it will not be the Cedar Reds painting the town red tonight. That title belongs to the Dixie Flyers, who upset the 3A state champions.
0: As 28-point dogs as well. What a game. What a performance from Dixie. Just that never say die attitude. They got down in the third quarter. They were down by 7 with a minute 33 to go. But Muhlstein, Soderquist, Dobler, they just kept making plays and kept chugging along, kept chipping away. And it results in a huge upset here in the 98th edition of the Dixie Cedar rivalry. What a game. What a night, Preston.
1: Did not disappoint. The second longest rivalry in the state of Utah. Dixie gets their first win. And as the players shake hands, let's go ahead and check out the halftime. Not the halftime, the schedules for the Reds and the Flyers. We'll get that in just a moment.
0: Great performance all around from really both teams. Played a good game. You made a few mistakes here and there, but in the end, it was just a few more errors from Cedar. Obviously, that botched snap on the extra point. And Dixie is celebrating right now as the Cedar City fans look absolutely dejected, as they should be. 28-point favorites at home, coming off a win. All the reason in the world to beat your rival and win this game, but Dixie came in, played a complete game from start to finish, made few mistakes, and they're the ones that come away with the win.
1: And what a night for the Dixie Flyer faithful.
0: And they are down celebrating with their team right now. A good turnout from Dixie, just 45 minutes. Up by 15 to come watch their team pull off one of the most hardy wins I have ever seen in high school football. Just never gave up. Says a lot about a team coming in 0-3 to your rival's house that just never gave up, kept moving, kept playing with the heart of a champion, and it rewarded them with their first win of the season.
1: Coming up for the Dixie Flyers, they will be hosting Pineview next week, then hosting Hurricane and Desert Hills. And for Cedar, they will be at Manti, hosting North San Pete, and at Richfield. Just a deflating loss for the Cedar Reds. Just a masterclass performance. The Flyers coming in and getting the win, upsetting the 3A state champions. Now, we welcome you to the post game and player of the game, brought to you by Bullock Drug and Township Pharmacy. A better pharmacy experience, pleased to serve you, the Cedar City community. Preston Ferry, Noah Olson out here in the Brad's Food Hut broadcast booth presented by Thunder 91. And what a game, man. I mean,
0: yeah,
1: our voices are going to be raspy tomorrow. I don't even know if I'm going to be able to do the SU game because I had so much fun here tonight. But let's talk about some of the highlights of this game, multiple big time plays, and who we got as the player of the game. Now, a couple of guys come to mind. Now, Cedar had some standout guys. Jackson Mann didn't do a lot in the first half, but came back in the second. Austin Garrett had some huge receptions. Braxton DeMille, 2 touchdowns on the year. Hunter Burgess, some great touchdowns.

0: touchdowns as well. On the Dixie High Flyer side of things, sophomore quarterback Riker Muhlstein, his performance cannot be understated. An absolute masterclass from the sophomore. Other guys you can look at, Ricky Bobby Brown, Brandon made some big-time plays. Brigham Soderquist and Robbie Bennett, big-time players. But Noah, if we had to give one award out, the player of the game, the Thunder 91, the Bullock Drug Township Pharmacy player of the game, who are you going to give it to?
1: I think it's clear it has to be Riker Muhlstein. He extended drives and made plays with his legs and his arm, especially that one in overtime to Soderquist, one of the best throws I've ever seen in a high school game. It has to be him. He played with the heart of a champion, just a sophomore, so not a lot of experience. And he looked calm and poised and like he had done this 100 times out there, especially on that last drive where he made a lot of really grown-up decisions to throw the ball away, to go out of bounds. You never saw him force anything, and he is the reason that Dixie is going to ride back to St. George 1-3 with their first win of the year tonight.
0: Flyers fly back to St. George, first win on the night. On behalf of my entire crew here tonight, with Quade in the booth as well as my wonderful wife Aspen on the camera, Noah Olson, Preston Ferry, we'll see goodbye and we'll see you next week for more Thunderbird action, Thunder 91 Friday Night Lights action. You can catch us tomorrow for the SUU Weber State game as well. But till next time, we'll see ya.

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1: No time for ads. 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

0: On August 25th, 2026, beloved country singer Dolly Parton passed away from cancer. 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
1: Jolene, Jolene, Jolene, Jolene, I'm begging of you, please don't take my man.
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0: Yellow Roses. Islands in the Stream, featuring Kenny Rogers. Islands in the stream, that is what we are. No one in between, how can we be wrong? Dumb Blonde.
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0: 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You just listened to my song, Scobbage. 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
1: On August 25th, 2026, beloved country singer Dolly Parton passed away from cancer. 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
1: On August 25th, 2026, beloved country singer Dolly Parton passed away from cancer. We here at Thunder 91 would like to dedicate this week's Fresh Hits to her memory by highlighting a few of our favorites from her discography. Jolene.
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0: Yellow Roses. Islands in the Stream, featuring Kenny Rogers. Islands in the stream, that is what we are. No one in between, how can we be wrong? Dumb Blonde.
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SUU Thunderbird football is here on Thunder 91. Your Thunderbirds flew with the second-ranked Grizzlies last week at Montana, but fell just short. This week, the T-Birds rekindle the flames of a dormant rivalry when Weber State comes to town. 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

0: On August 25th, 2026, beloved country singer Dolly Parton passed away from cancer. 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

0: It's September 17. And if you can believe it,
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0: On August 25th, 2026, beloved country singer Dolly Parton passed away from cancer. We here at Thunder 91 would like to dedicate this week's Fresh Hits to her memory by highlighting a few of our favorites from her discography. Jolene.
1: Jolene, Jolene, Jolene, Jolene, I'm begging of you, please don't take my man.
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0: Yellow Roses. Islands in the Stream, featuring Kenny Rogers. Islands in the stream, that is what we are. No one in between, how can we be wrong? Dumb Blonde.
1: Just because I'm blonde, don't think I'm dumb, cause this dumb blonde ain't nobody's fool.
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let's get the party started. See you at the bar, you was hardly talking. That's when I knew that your heart was scarring. 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Like, wait, babe, let me ask your pardon. This ain't Gucci, this is Prada, darling. 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

0: On August 25th, 2026, beloved country singer Dolly Parton passed away from cancer. 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
1: Hey. Yeah. You know what? I like the playoffs. No diggity, no doubt. Play on, play it. Play on, play it. 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

0: Like, no diggity, no doubt. Yeah. Black Street Productions. We out, we out, ride. We out, we out, we
1: out. SUU Thunderbird Football is here on Thunder 91. Your Thunderbirds flew with the second-ranked Grizzlies last week at Montana, but fell just short. This week, the T-Birds rekindle the flames of a dormant rivalry when Weber State comes to town. 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

0: On August 25th, 2026, beloved country singer Dolly Parton passed away from cancer. We here at Thunder 91 would like to dedicate this week's Fresh Hits to her memory by highlighting a few of our favorites from her discography. Jolene.
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0: Yellow Roses. Islands in the Stream, featuring Kenny Rogers. Islands in the stream, that is what we are. No one in between, how can we be wrong? Dumb Blonde.
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0: On August 25th, 2026, beloved country singer Dolly Parton passed away from cancer. We here at Thunder 91 would like to dedicate this week's Fresh Hits to her memory by highlighting a few of our favorites from her discography. Dumb Blonde, Yellow Roses, 9 to 5, Jolene, Islands in the Stream, featuring Kenny Rogers.
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You said you'd never buy your kid candy from the checkout aisle or forget extra diapers. You'd never lick your thumb to clean their face. Never, ever become a minivan mom. So when you say you'd never leave your child in a hot car, know it can happen. Cars get hot fast, and kids can be at risk in temperatures as low as 60 degrees Fahrenheit. Never happens. Before you leave the car, always

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0: On August 25th, 2026, beloved country singer Dolly Parton passed away from cancer. We here at Thunder 91 would like to dedicate this week's Fresh Hits to her memory by highlighting a few of our favorites from her discography. Jolene.
1: Jolene, Jolene, Jolene, Jolene. I'm begging of you, please don't take my man.
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0: Yellow Roses. Islands in the Stream, featuring Kenny Rogers. Islands in the Stream, that is what we are. No one in between, how can we be wrong? Dumb Blonde.
1: Just because I'm blonde, don't think I'm dumb, cause this dumb blonde ain't nobody's fool.
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Never say that. Goonies don't listen to commercials. That's why we listen to Thunder 91. It's commercial free.

0: This is Sam from Dongsu, and you just listened to Every Tuesday off of my album Hypermnesia. Now, go tell someone that you love them. They need it. 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

SUU Thunderbird football is here on Thunder 91. Your Thunderbirds flew with the second-ranked Grizzlies last week at Montana, but fell just short. This week, the T-Birds rekindle the flames of a dormant rivalry when Weber State comes to town. 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
3: 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We begin with bluegrass, western swing, then turn our attention to vintage country music this hour. We will begin our bluegrass section by turning to some legends. Bill Monroe and his bluegrass boys will first offer True Life Blues, then the Stanley Brothers and Little Birdie.

First released in 1952, Ralph and Carter Stanley, the Stanley Brothers and Little Birdie. Before that, recorded in 1945 on the Columbia label, Bill Monroe and the Bluegrass Boys with True Life Blues. Gospel is a topical staple of bluegrass music, and these next two pieces are prime examples. We will first turn to Tommy Magnus and When I Safely Reach the Other Shore, then Lester Flatt and Earl Scruggs with Get in Line, Brother,

Lester Flatt and Earl Scruggs with a bluegrass version of the gospel classic Get in Line, Brother. Before that, also from 1951, Tommy Magnus with When I Safely Reach the Other Shore. Tommy Magnus was born in 1916 and had a long career recording on radio and even in television. His big break came when he replaced Art Wooten as a bluegrass boy in 1940. After leaving Monroe, Tommy performed with many other groups, including Roy Acuff, before forming a group called the Tennessee Buddies, along with Don Reno and Red Smiley. Tommy ultimately formed his own band, which he performed with for years and years, and called the Orange Blossom Boys, an appropriate name indeed for a band led by one of the finest fiddlers of all time. Bill Monroe once said of Tommy Magnus, he had that fine old-time touch, rich and pure, but he was able to put a touch of blues to it. A hearty endorsement for Tommy Magnus from the father of bluegrass music. We will wrap up our bluegrass spotlight this morning by turning to some more legends. Don Reno and Red Smiley are up first with I'm Gone, Long Gone. Then, back in the day, airmail was something exceptional. That seems to be the feeling that Jim and Jesse McReynolds are conveying in this song called Airmail Special on the Fly.

0: Jim and Jesse McReynolds with Air Mail Special on the Fly. Before that, Don Reno and Red Smiley with I'm Gone, Long Gone. We'll be back with our Western Swing section right after this break. You're tuned to Cowboy Country.
1: I was in the middle of the Atlantic Ocean when it happened. There was a sudden jolt and our submarine crashed on the seafloor. We were in total darkness.
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We kick off the Western Swing section of our program turning to a couple of Owls, Al Dexter and his troopers first with Who's Gonna Love You When I'm Gone. After that, Al Clauser and his Oklahoma Outlaws will favor us with My Sweet Papa. The female vocalist, as you might guess, is not singing about dear old dad. She is also just a teenager by the name of Clara Ann Fowler. Clara went on to become the top charting female vocalist and best-selling female artist of the 1950s under a different stage name. See if you can spot who she is.

Al Dexter was up first in that set with Who's Gonna Love You When I'm Gone. After that, Al Clauser and his Oklahoma Outlaws with My Sweet Papa, a young teenage Clara Ann Fowler with the vocals. In 1942, Al Clauser moved his band from a radio gig in Des Moines, Iowa, to a more promising opportunity in Tulsa, Oklahoma. Clara Ann Fowler was still attending Daniel Webster High School in Tulsa when she joined Clauser and the band on the radio, as well as, you just heard, in some selected pieces in the recording studio. Clara became the featured singer on a 15-minute radio program from radio station KTUL in Tulsa, sponsored by the Page Milk Company, and came to be called Patty Page. Page went on to enjoy phenomenal success in the 1950s with number one hits like All My Love, Tennessee Waltz, I Went to Your Wedding, and Doggy in the Window. Her performing career continued into the 1980s. But Patty Page was not the only household name that emanated from a break by Al Clauser. Before moving to Tulsa in 1942, Clauser, as we said, performed on radio station WHO in Des Moines, Iowa. In 1937, Clauser and his band were invited to Hollywood by Gene Autry to perform in the motion picture Rootin' Tootin' Rhythm. A young sportscaster at WHO asked if he could catch a ride on the band's bus. He'd always wanted to see how a picture was made. The young sportscaster never left Hollywood, at least not until a much later governorship in Sacramento and the presidency of the United States. The young sportscaster, of course, was Ronald Reagan. One other quick story about Reagan's time as a young sportscaster at WHO in Des Moines. Reagan was a native of Illinois and graduated from Eureka College, that's just east of Peoria, in 1932. In the throes of the Depression, he was lucky to land a job as a sportscaster and announcer at WHO in Des Moines, Iowa. At that time, Major League Baseball was America's game, and while games had been broadcasted on large urban radio stations for 10 years or so, bringing America's game to smaller markets such as Des Moines proved challenging. Telephone lines were few, unreliable, and long-distance charges prohibitively expensive. Western Union, the telegraph company, offered a reasonable alternative. A Western Union telegraph operator would send out abbreviated descriptions of the game from the ballpark to subscribers at far-flung stations such as WHO in Des Moines. B1H, for example, might represent ball one high, S1S for strike one swinging, and so forth. An operator at the station would decipher the Morse code message, scribble or type a simple phrase onto a scrap of paper, and hand it to the announcer. It was up to announcers such as Ronald Reagan to apply their imaginations and descriptive powers to recreate the action at Wrigley Field, for example, for the benefit of their local radio listeners. Such was the case on one night that Reagan recalls in an autobiography written many years later. It was 1934, as Reagan remembers. The Cubs and arch-rival St. Louis Cardinals were locked in a yet scoreless game at Wrigley. At a critical moment in the game, Billy Gerges, the Chicago shortstop, was at bat when the telegraph operator handed Reagan a note that read, "Telegraph line has gone dead." Reagan writes, "There were several other stations broadcasting that game, and I knew I'd lose my audience if I told them we lost our telegraph connections. So I took a chance. I had Gerges hit a foul ball. Then I had him foul one that only missed being a home run by a foot. I had him foul one back into the stands and took up some time describing the two lads that fought over the baseball. I kept on having him foul balls until I was setting a record for a ball player hitting successive foul balls, and I was getting a little more than scared. Just then, the operator started typing. When he passed me the paper, I started to giggle. It read, Gerges popped out on the first ball pitched." Just a little bit more radio history there. Ronald Reagan, like Patty Page, on to bigger and better things with some help from Al Clauser. We continue our Western Swing section by turning to Bob Wills and his Texas Playboys and Just a Plain Old Country Boy. After that, Smokey Rogers and his band are Just a Drinkin' and a Thinkin'.

kind of thinking. We'll wrap things up with Ted Daffin and his Texans. Their song is called Deep Down Inside, and then Tex Russell will take us home with What It Means to Be Blue.

0: We've finished off our Western swing section appropriately with a couple of Texans. There was Tex Russell with What It Means to Be Blue. Before that, Deep Down Inside by Ted Daffin and his Texans. We'll be right back.
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0: We'll begin our early country section with a couple of the pioneers of early country music, Vernon Dalhart and Carson Robison. As we have noted on this program, Hawaii became a U.S. territory in 1898 and did not become a state until 1959 after World War II. In that period of time, it was a great fascination for Americans and found its way topically into Western and country music. Here is Vernon Dalhart and Carson Robison with Far Away in Hawaii. After that, Jimmy Rogers and Louis Armstrong are up. Jimmy Rogers began performing in 1927, emerging from the Bristol Sessions, and continued until his untimely death in 1933. Those were lean years economically, of course, with the crash of 29 and the ensuing Great Depression. Record producers were constantly looking for ways to encourage record sales through those lean years, and performers were likewise eager to find continuous work. That resulted in some unusual combinations. Blue Yodel No. 9, also called Standing on the Corner, is the ninth and perhaps the most successful in a series of 13 Blue Yodel recordings produced by Rogers in his short career. Number 9 is certainly the most jazzy. It features an unbilled Louis Armstrong accompanying on the trumpet, and Louis' wife, Lil Hardin Armstrong, is on the piano. After that, we'll hear from that other great product of the 1927 Bristol Sessions, the Carter family, of course, with When the Springtime Comes Again.

Jimmy called it a blue yodel because it did indeed follow the cadence of the blues, very different than the Austrian traditions. So successful were Jimmy's yodel refrains that for a period of time, yodeling became almost obligatory in Western and country music. We began the set with Blue Yodel No. 9 by Jimmy Rogers, accompanied by Louis Armstrong on the trumpet and Louis Armstrong's wife on the piano. Lil Hardin Armstrong was her name. After that, When the Springtime Comes Again by the Carter Family. We're going to turn to Gene Autry now. This tune is from the 1940 film The Singing Hill. He's accompanied by Smiley Burnett and Mary Lee. The song is called I'll Go Riding Down That Old Texas Trail. And then keeping with the Texas and the yodeling theme, Hank Snow, back when he was known as the Yodeling Ranger, will offer The Texas Cowboy.

0: Whoa there, Pinto. Doggone it, stand still, will you?
1: Howdy there, cowboys. Just thought I'd drop around and see y'all, beans I was riding this way. I got a little song tangled together here I thought you might like to hear. So if I can get the rope on this old guitar around my neck, I'll sing it for you. There. Well, here it is.

That was Hank Snow, the Yodeling Ranger, with the Texas Cowboy. Before that, Gene Autry, accompanied by Smiley Burnett and Mary Lee, from the 1940 picture The Singing Hill, with I'll Go Riding Down That Old Texas Trail. We're going to finish off our hour of Western swing, bluegrass, and vintage country music with some cowboy poetry, as we often do at this time. We're going to turn to Curly Musgrave. This piece is called The Line.

I often think of Grandpa, especially now I'm one, you see. But I don't feel wizened by the years as I remembered him to be. He seemed such a gentle giant as I rode upon his knee right behind him in that old slick foot that I still use occasionally. But I never quite filled those stirrups or blended with a horse as I remember Grandpa doing. Seems he could truly set a course between some old cowpony's ears, and that horse just seemed to know where Grandpa wanted going and how he'd want to go. So I asked him how he knew some colt would amount to a steed so fine. He just smiled as he rubbed the big bay's neck and said, "I just keep my eye upon the line." I didn't quite know what he meant, but there were many other times where I'd find him watching me, then teaching me about eyeballing some new line. Like riding out beneath the stars when a bright moon weren't around, he could teach me how to line it up so's to get to where I'm bound. Then teaching me to drive his truck, he says, "Jim, there's roads where there's lines that have to be regarded, else you might incur a fine. And even on our gravel road, you best line up this ride, lessen you want to go nose to nose with that critter coming down the side." Gramps had lines for this and lines for that that he'd tell me all about, and I'd done my best to eyeball all them lines that he'd point out. There was high lines and timber lines, and oh, them sky lines was a sight. And them red lines in his Bible Grandpa read near every night. There was headlines and deadlines. I asked him how they died. And them lines the politicians told. Gramps said, "Some's flat out lies, but don't short the line, grandson," said he. "For in lines there's structure true, and in structure safety. Then in safety passion, and in passion life for you." So that day I asked old Grandpa, with all these lines to see, which line should be the line most dear? He sort of grinned and looked at me. Then said, "Jimmy boy, someday you'll know, for your life'll seem so fine as you look back o'er the trail you rode, for it leads right to the line." He smiled at my bewilderment and soon after passed away, and I put away the puzzle of the lines until today, when two grandsons climbed on my knee, demanding song and rhyme, and as I looked into each smiling face, my grandpa came to mind. And I looked back. Well, o'er 50 years at this trail I've cut behind, and though that road's been rough, it's been worth it all, for it leads right to the line. Yep, that line's right here, the line most dear, just sitting on my knee, and as I once did with my grandpa, these young'uns gaze at me. I must be ancient in their eyes, but there's love that's true as time. So I best just babysit these buckaroos and keep my eye upon the line.

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5: And you're listening to Cowboy Country. This next section is our cowboy and cowgirl section. And we're going to start off with a couple of ladies doing a little bit of cowgirl music. First, Belinda Gale is going to do Palomino Pal. And then Kristen Harris, The Horse Nobody Could Ride.

0: A couple of great cowgirls. Last one's Kristen Harris and The Horse Nobody Could Ride. Before that, we have Belinda Gale and Palomino Pal. Well, let's turn to Brand Hill now. He sings a lot of cowboy and western songs. This one he's going to call Riding Job. And then Gary S. Pratt and The Cowboy's Life.
1: Branded by the land, befriended by the wind, you may never pass this way again. But something in the wind is saying that your time is now, boy. Your daddy calls you a drifter. I call you cowboy.

Well, I was Gary S. Pratt in The Cowboy's Life. Before that, Ben Hill and Writing Job. Well, next up, we're going to have Jimmy Oakley, and he's going to sing a song simply titled Cowboy.

Well, that was Jim Brooks and Spring Roundup in Utah. Before that, Jimmy Wakely and Cowboy. Well, a group that call themselves Way Out West is now going to sing a Spring Roundup in Utah. And then I got the wrong song there. I was going to repeat the same one twice. This Way Out West is going to sing Spring Fever in the Rockies. Then Marty Robbins is going to follow that up with the Lou Green Valley.

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0: 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He titled the song Saturday Morning Dreams of Dale. Well, Dale Evans is on my mix. We ought to hear her sing a song if they're going to sing about her so much. This was called I Wear a Saddle on My Heart.
1: Now the western life was the life for me. 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

And I Wear a Saddle on My Heart. And that was Dale Evans herself. And she's the one that wrote Happy Trails to You. Did a whole lot of things with Roy Rogers. Still running the Roy Rogers Show on TV, if you find the right channel. Next up is Wiley and the Wild West and Lonely Yukon Stars. And then Elton Britt's going to follow that up with That's How the Yodel Was Born.

Well, I was Elton Britt, and that's how the yodel was born. And there are a whole lot of songs about how that was done, but pretty sure it came from Switzerland and the lands over there in Germany that did a lot of yodeling. Before that, we had Wiley and the Wild West to Lonely Yukon Stars. Next up, Jay Veach is going to tell you about Dreams of a Cowboy, and then Red Steagall, Underneath a Wide Texas Sky.

I was underneath a wide Texas sky by Red Steagall and Jay Beach before that, and Dreams of a Cowboy. Well, let's hear the Sons of Pioneers up next, and they're going to sing a song about the Sierra Nevada. And then Gene Autry, The Old Trail.

I was Gene Autry with the old trail, or that Sons of Pioneers in Sierra Nevada. Stephanie Davis up next with Montana Cowgirl.

0: I was Moonlight on the Prairie with the Hillbillies.
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2: 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Sticky fingers are eliminated, and the housewife doesn't have to be a juggler.
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4: Hello again, friends, and welcome to Cowboy Country, where for the next hour we will focus on traditional country music.

We begin with the man who some hold as the greatest of them all. Here is Hank Williams with Jambalaya on the Bayou. We'll follow that up with another Hank, Hank Cochran, singing a Hank Williams song, I Can't Help It If I'm Still in Love with You.

That was Hank Cochran with an old Hank Williams song, I Can't Help It If I'm Still in Love with You. Before that, Hank Williams himself with Jambalaya. Webb Pierce and Red Sovine will combine next with Why Baby Why, and then we'll turn to Carl Smith, who patterned himself very, very much after Hank Williams, with Let Old Mother Nature Have Her Way.

Carl Smith with Let Old Mother Nature Have Her Way. Before that, Why Baby Why, sung by Webb Pierce and Red Sovine. Coming up next, we have George Morgan singing Most of All. And then we'll hear from Hank Thompson, The Wild Side of Life.

That was Hank Thompson and his Brazos Valley Boys with The Wild Side of Life. Imagine that, a Hank singing about the wildlife. Before that, Most of All with George Morgan. You're listening to Cowboy Country. Well, we've heard from some of the great men of traditional country music. Let's turn to the ladies. Kitty Wells was known as the Queen of Country Music. She will sing Making Believe. And then Loretta Lynn came along and assumed that role as well. She will sing A Boy Like You.

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8: We've heard from the men, we've heard from the women. How about let's put them together for a duet? Coming up, Tammy Wynette and David Houston singing My Elusive Dreams, followed by A Perfect Match featuring Lynn Anderson and Glenn Sutton.

But this time, only two of us moves on. Now all we have is each other.

Lynn Anderson and Glenn Sutton with A Perfect Match. Before that, Tammy Wynette and David Houston and My Elusive Dreams. Let's continue with the male-female duets. Coming up next, Let Me Be the One with Glenn Campbell and Anne Murray. Then, perhaps the most successful, certainly the most long-termed of the mixed duet partnerships, Loretta Lynn and Conway Twitty with After the Fire is Gone. And then a bonus three in a row, an equally famous, if not sometimes volatile pair, Tammy Wynette returns to the program with her then-husband George Jones and We're Gonna Hold On.

0: Tammy Wynette and George Jones, two of the great voices in traditional country music, singing We're Gonna Hold On. Loretta Lynn and Conway Twitty with After the Fire Is Gone. Before that, Glenn Campbell and Anne Murray, Let Me Be the One. 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
0: You're listening to Cowboy Country. Welcome back to Cowboy Country as we head down the home stretch today. Although they were nearly contemporary, Willie Nelson credits Farron Young as being an early influence. We'll hear the song written for Farron Young by Willie Nelson, Hello Walls, followed by Buck Owens and the Buckaroos with Love's Gonna Live Here.

Buck Owens with Love's Gonna Live Here, before that Fair and Young and Hello Walls. We're going to turn to the blues next, specifically Blues Country Style by Marty Robbins. After that, the Crying Heart Blues with Ferlin Husky.

The Crying Heart Blues by Ferlin' Husky, preceded by The Blues, Country Style, and Marty Robbins. Here's a bonus from Marty Robbins coming up. Song that's been in my head all week for some reason, Big Iron.

Some ranger was about to meet his death, about to meet his death. There was 40 feet between them when they stopped.

From his 1961 album Gunfighter Ballads and Trail Songs, a song written and sung by Marty Robbins, set in his native Arizona, Big Iron. Johnny Cash also later recorded a version of the song. Marty was born in Glendale of a white father and Paiute mother. He served in the Navy during World War II and, while stationed in the Solomon Islands, passed the time by learning to play the guitar and write songs. Upon returning home, he was a local talent in Phoenix for some time on the radio and had a television program before being discovered by Little Jimmy Dickens, who helped introduce Marty to a record deal. Marty Robbins died at just 57 of heart problems back in the 1980s, but a prolific and wide-ranging talent, Marty Robbins. We mentioned Johnny Cash just a moment ago. We're going to have Johnny take us home with Don't Think Twice.

that's a wrap on another edition of Cowboy Country. Thank you so much for listening. Since the fall of 1987, bringing you the very finest in traditional American music every week on this station at this time.

0: On August 25th, 2026, beloved country singer Dolly Parton passed away from cancer. We here at Thunder 91 would like to dedicate this week's Fresh Hits to her memory by highlighting a few of our favorites from her discography. 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

0: 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George here with you for end of summer edition. We've got some new music, some old favorites. Here's Chuck Prophet.
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0: make some summertime songs to kick things off, and we'll do a bit more of that throughout the rest of the hour. Poco and Indian Summer, and just before Summertime Thing from the underappreciated, woefully so, Mr. Chuck Prophet from the Bay Area, his Summertime Thing song. It's one of our themes each year about this time, all the way through the summer. Hope you've enjoyed this season. It's kind of winding down, and welcome back to campus, all the students here at Southern Utah University. Football, 6 o'clock, Thunderbird Stadium. This is a great time of year, really, isn't it? If there's something you'd like to hear, let me know. 435-586-7975. Here's a guy I've loved since my youth, some time ago. He could write beautiful songs. He could write a lot of really funny off-the-wall songs. Sometimes he combined them both. The late, great Roger Miller at Thunder 91.1 KSUU.
1: 1, 2, 3.

You Without Me here at KSUU. Brandi Carlile, and in front of that, Summertime with Roger Miller. You've got a summertime song in mind. We'll work it in as we work through the last official holiday weekend, end of summertime, with Labor Day coming up Monday. Of course, a lot of great activities here in Iron County, including the county fair in Parowan. And with students returning to campus in full force this weekend, it makes it that much more exciting. So let's continue right now with one of our all-time favorite artists and a guy who, at the same time as his friend Paul,

Of course, Paul McCartney, with a welcome return to the airwaves, and just in front, his friend Ringo. Days We Left Behind from Paul, Long, Long Road from Ringo at Thunder 91.1 KSUU, 435-586-7975, our studio line. What shall we play next? Here's a lady I heard at the record store just yesterday. It's Lisa there at Groovacious, had on one of her albums, one of the great songwriters that most people couldn't probably tell you by name. She wrote a little song called Humble and Kind and so many more. This is Lori McKenna at Thunder 91.1 KSUU.

friend of ours, the great Ian Matthews, the title song from his most recent recording called How Much Is Enough? And just in front, singer-songwriter of the highest echelon, Laurie McKenna, Halfway Home. And we're more than halfway home with this edition, last of summer, I guess you could say, here on Saturday Singer-Songwriters. 435-586-7975 is the studio line. Here's one that came in on the line earlier, Seals and Crofts.

daughter of the stars, the sun and moon rising, three sisters standing alone. Their stubborn old dad and her tough old madre, like nothing I'd ever known. She was there in the night when I needed

0: One of our favorite songs from a guy who has played at least twice in Cedar City in concerts that were really quite amazing at Off the Cuff Improv Theater. And there are other great venues in town. Some this summer we had out at the Frontier Homestead State Park Museum. Well, that one from Brad Kolrick from South Pasadena. This is What I Do, The Mighty Keeper is the subtitle. And from the California Country School there, Rick Shea, Guardian Angel. Rick's been here a couple of times for concerts in Cedar City. Hope to be able to announce more in the year ahead. A guy we played earlier may be back. If the scheduling, the dates work out just right, I understand that Ian Matthews is in the works, or at least on the drawing board, we'll say. Hope that happens. We've got time for at least two more, and we were kind of remembering summer, the summer of 26, for all of its ups and downs. Here is Guy Hello, Clark.
1: A tender ballad.

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So we hid beneath the elm tree and watched the watermelons float. There in a big old tub of ice, and we'd split them open with a kitchen knife. And everybody got a slice. It was a watermelon dream.

We fought the Yellow Jackets to a draw, and then we used the Rhine for second base and played a little hardball. I don't know how much we ate, but we all got the bellyache. Everybody stayed up way too late. It was a one.

on the menu here for the last weekend of summer, unofficially, of course. Monday sort of begins the fall season, the last holiday of summer. We hope it's a good one for you, and we thank you for tuning in here to Thunder 91.1 KSUU and the program we call Saturday Singer-Songwriters. We're here from 11 o'clock until noon, most Saturdays throughout the year. Time for one more before we do go. 6 o'clock kickoff time at the stadium here on campus as SUU football returns to the big sky with home opener against, yes, Weber State University. Maybe we'll see you there. That'll be a lot of fun. Let's do one that I've always liked a lot. Maybe the best song ever written about being young, starting a band, the magic of summertime. Hot Summer Nights from Walter Egan at Thunder 91.1.

0: On August 25th, 2026, beloved country singer Dolly Parton passed away from cancer. We here at Thunder 91 would like to dedicate this week's Fresh Hits to her memory by highlighting a few of our favorites from her discography. Jolene.
1: Jolene, Jolene, Jolene, Jolene. I'm begging of you, please don't take my man.
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0: Yellow Roses. Islands in the Stream, featuring Kenny Rogers. Islands in the Stream, that is what we are. No one in between, how can we be wrong? Dumb Blonde.
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0: On August 25th, 2026, beloved country singer Dolly Parton passed away from cancer. We here at Thunder 91 would like to dedicate this week's Fresh Hits to her memory by highlighting a few of our favorites from her discography. 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

0: side effects may include
1: sick and tired of having this commercial allergy. Can't listen to anything on the radio. What was that? Whoa, Thunder 91 is commercial free? 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

want? It's Ziggy Iggs, yeah. What you want? What you want, want? Switch it up, the Lamb, the Bentley truck. He don't love you, that ring ain't big enough. If they tucking that money, I'm showing up. My account getting bigger, it's growing up. And I'm still living like a

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0: On August 25th, 2026, beloved country singer Dolly Parton passed away from cancer. We here at Thunder 91 would like to dedicate this week's Fresh Hits to her memory by highlighting a few of our favorites from her discography. Jolene.
1: Jolene, Jolene, Jolene, Jolene. 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

0: see free me so you can't see me. 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

0: On August 25th, 2026, beloved country singer Dolly Parton passed away from cancer. We here at Thunder 91 would like to dedicate this week's Fresh Hits to her memory by highlighting a few of our favorites from her discography. Dumb Blonde, Yellow Roses, 9 to 5, Jolene, Islands in the Stream, featuring Kenny Rogers.
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Like Scoob, old buddy, old pal. Fred told us to split up and look for commercials. Looks like we won't find any here at Thunder 91. Like, let's get out of here.

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0: 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Too busy playing all this great music. And that's why we have no ads on Thunder 91.

But when his drinking and lusting and his hunger for power became known to more and more people, the demands to do something about this

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1: SUU Thunderbird football is here on Thunder 91. Your Thunderbirds flew with the second-ranked Grizzlies last week at Montana, but fell just short. This week, the T-Birds rekindle the flames of a dormant rivalry when Weber State comes to town. 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

0: Are you tired of this happening to you? 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

On August 25th, 2026, beloved country singer Dolly Parton passed away from cancer. 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Jolene,

0: Yellow Roses. Islands in the Stream, featuring Kenny Rogers. Islands in the stream, that is what we are. No one in between, how can we be wrong? Dumb Blonde.
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0: On August 25th, 2026, beloved country singer Dolly Parton passed away from cancer. We here at Thunder 91 would like to dedicate this week's Fresh Hits to her memory by highlighting a few of our favorites from her discography. 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
1: Yeah, what's up, boss?
0: Can I get an order of commercial free music, please?
1: Yeah, I got that for you, boss. Coming right up.

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0: We're going like.
1: After a narrow loss last week at Montana, the Thunderbirds of Southern Utah University returned to the friendly confines of the Eccles Coliseum to host the Weber State Wildcats, a rivalry that goes back quite a ways, but Weber State has mostly won this matchup. We'll tell you about that series history here on the Kabuto Pregame Show. Ryan Steinekert here with Preston Ferry, and today's pregame show, as I mentioned, brought to you by Kabuto Sushi and Ramen Bar. Stop in before or after the game for fresh sushi, savory ramen, and unbeatable student specials Monday through Friday from 11 to 3. Kabuto, proud to fuel SUU game day. Preston, last week, let's talk about that first. The Thunderbirds struggled offensively in the first half. There's some special teams gaffes, but they statistically dominated at Montana.
2: Yeah.
3: Ryan, what a game last week, though. Oh, my gosh.
2: Oh, wow. I was so surprised with the Thunderbirds. I mean, that was the number two team in the nation. We walk into their house and almost steal one on the road. Just a last-second prayer into the end zone. Will Burns shedding tackles left and right like he's swimming through a crowd. Couldn't get it done. But yeah, you're exactly right. Started really slow. Coach Fitch talked about how they got to start a little bit faster. Only mustered, what was it, 6 points in the first half there? Yeah, yep. They've got to come out quicker and with some tenacity.
1: Thunderbirds, actually, I think just 3 points in the first half. But you mentioned Will Burns, 370 yards of offense, 251 through the air. And then we knew he could run the ball. He ran for 119 yards. I was impressed. And I know Coach Eric Kerr, who's the head coach of Weber State, he was impressed with the way that Will Burns threw the ball.
2: Yeah, Will Burns is as advertised. Mr. Heisman, get him on the voting list right now. He did it all. I mean, we had two rushers over 100 yards, but you don't want Will Burns to have to do that every single game. He felt the pressure all night long. I would like to see the Thunderbirds give him a little bit more time in the pocket today.
1: You mentioned two runners over 100 yards. 2 years ago, Targhee Lampson was setting records. Last year, Josh Dye, did he replace Targhee?
2: Another goat.
1: Another second goat. And then Floyd Chalk last week.
2: Baby goat.
1: Baby goat. 107 yards rushing on 25 carries and one touchdown.
2: And his birthday was yesterday.
1: Happy birthday.
2: Happy birthday, Chalk. Friend of the show.
1: So the Thunderbirds, everything works except some gaffes on the special teams. They had an extra point blocked. They went for two. They had a fumble on an extra point attempt and a field goal blocked, right?
2: Yeah.
1: You add all those together, it's actually a tie game, I think, if they had gone for two on one of those. But they've got to clean that up. And so let's turn to look at Weber State a little bit, a team that narrowly escaped with a win at Northern Colorado last week. At 29 or 30 to 29, they blocked an extra point to hold on for the win right there at the end.
2: Yeah, that game was another one where Northern Colorado shouldn't have been able to get back on them. But, I mean, this is a brand-new program under a first-year head coach who's never even been in the college ranks before. But he's got a lot of guys that have been with him through his high school standout career there up in Ogden area. So a guy that's local to the team, and it feels like a good fit for Weber State so far.
1: So far, he looks good. He's got the team playing hard. He loves the effort that he saw last week and what he's seeing in practice. Eric Kerr played college, was a quarterback and wide receiver at Wayne State College in Nebraska, and has a couple of sons on the team, Tate and Noah. Mm-hmm. Noah had a big game last week for the Wildcats. 6 receptions, 114 yards and 2 touchdowns.
2: He also had a 40-yard reception, bringing it in nicely. And his quarterback played for him in high school before going up to Ohio State and Cal. So a really proven quarterback and a unique one at that, sports number 33, similarly to another program up north, Bear Bachmeyer with the 47. So it's untraditional numbers, but he gets production. You got to love it.
1: A team as Weber State was kind of on the other side of what SUU did last week. The Thunderbirds dominated statistically with 510 yards of offense and allowed just 337 yards to Montana. Weber State was on the other side of that. They had fewer offensive yards, a little bit lower on the statistics, but they got the win. The defense allowed 259 rushing yards. Is Will Burns and Floyd Chalk, are they salivating today, knowing, wow, Weber State gave up almost 300 yards rushing last week?
2: They are waiting for the track gun with the little flare on it to just, you know, and they're going to take off and have an absolute heyday out there. They are going to paint the town red tonight in this color rush matchup.
1: Thunderbirds hosting Weber State tonight. Weber State comes in at 1-0 with a win over Northern Colorado last week. Thunderbirds at 0-1. This is a Big Sky matchup, but it will not count on the Big Sky Conference records. We have a couple things coming up in the pregame show, including your Stephen Wade Toyota keys to the game. We'll have the Thunderbolt player profile presented by Thunder 91. Dallin Richards will join us for that. So stay tuned. We'll also hear from Coach Fitz when we come back in just a few minutes here on Thunder 91. 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
1: Kabuto pregame show here at Eccles Coliseum. Ryan Steinekert here with Preston Ferry, and it is time to bring in Dallin Richards for our Thunderbolt player profile presented by Thunder 91. Dallin, I don't know if we can see on the screen. 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Dallin, the Thunder 91 is the SUU student-run radio station. More music, more variety, more SUU. Player profile, we talked a little bit about a couple of guys in the pregame show. What have you got for us?
3: Yeah, it's going to be a big quarterback matchup here today, and it starts with Weber State and Devin Brown at quarterback. Preston talked about it, reuniting with his high school coach, Eric Kerr, where when he played at Corner Canyon his senior year, he ended up with over 5,200 total yards and 65 total touchdowns on the year on his way to a state championship. And he went to Ohio State after that, as Preston said, won a national championship with them in 2024, started in the Cotton Bowl the year before. So has experience in big games at the college level. He brings that fifth year experience to Weber State and the Wildcats, and you saw that last week, got off to a fast start in the first half where he had 179 yards and two touchdowns before dislocating his finger, and then a true freshman came in right after that in the second half in Nate Dolly, who went 6-for-8 passing, 54 yards, did just enough to hold on for Weber State for the win. On the other side, though, it's Will Burns, and you guys talked about it earlier as well. He showed T-Bird Nation last week. He's not just an athlete playing quarterback. He's a quarterback that is the best athlete on the field at any given moment. And he showed that last week with the 370 total yards and got it done through the air, which was big, especially in the fourth quarter. Both his touchdowns to Josh Accord in the fourth quarter to tie the game. Thunderbirds, though, need to get off to that fast start and have the offense finish drives in the first half with touchdowns.
1: I think a fast start is a big key. We'll talk about that in the way Stephen Wade, Toyota keys of the game in a moment. But, Dallin, that's fantastic. I love the way that Will Burns has developed as a quarterback, too, over the last year or two with SUU.
3: And you saw glimpses of it last year. Obviously, one of those athletes that Coach Fitz couldn't keep off the field. They had to bring in packages for him, and he was catching passes. He was taking handoffs, quarterback keepers. And now this year, and you saw it last year against Carlton in his lone start as well, but getting it done through the air and just trusting his playmakers out in the open field to make plays for him.
1: in the last 2 years as a backup, he's had almost 1,000 rushing yards coming on, the, like in those special packages you mentioned.
3: And with almost 1,000 yards with record-breaking running backs also rushing for...
1: That's a very good point. Dallin, thanks so much for that, that Thunderbolt player profile.
3: Yeah, no problem, guys.
1: That's Dallin Richards here, and let's continue on with our Caboodle pregame show and our keys of the game presented by Stephen Wade Toyota. Preston, I think Dallin mentioned at least one of them.
2: Yeah, no, the Thunderbirds have got... they had a good performance. Obviously, week zero, you can get better. There's a lot of time to improve. You're back to the big sky, right? First thing the Thunderbirds have got to do, I believe, is score first. They want to score fast. Even if they don't get the ball first on the first drive, their first drive has to be a score. They've got to go put up seven immediately and establish themselves as the dominant force here at home. Secondly, they've got to get more pressure from the defensive line. We've got some big time names on this SU front line who didn't make quite as much of an impact as you would want them to. Now, given Coach Fitch talked about how Montana was just a bigger team than they used to play in the UAC, so that probably played a factor into not getting as much defensive pressure as we would have liked to see. Third thing they got to do is what I mentioned earlier. They got to protect Will Burns just a little bit better. He was running all over the place, and he can do that. He's great at it, but you don't want to see your quarterback get pounded throughout the course of a season by taking off on those third and 10, third and 12 runs to go pick up the first down. And it puts him on the line. You want him out there if you're going to win.
1: Those are your keys of the game brought to you by Stephen Wade Toyota. And Preston, thanks so much for that. We're going to have a interview from Coach Delane Fitzgerald here on the pregame show. We'll also get to hear from our sideline reporter, Kira Orton, when we return, and pregame coming up, or more of the pregame coming up, kickoff before too long here on Thunder 91, brought to you by Van Wagner, presented by Intermountain Health. 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
1: Welcome back to the Caboodle pregame show. Ryan Steinekert here with Preston Ferry and the Thunderbirds getting set to take on the Weber State Wildcats, an old in-state rivalry. And it's time now for our interview with Coach Delane Fitzgerald. And again, a big thank you to Coach Fitz and to Spencer McLaughlin for this interview.
13: Yeah. Joined by Southern Utah head football coach Delane Fitzgerald ahead of a week two rivalry clash. It'll be a color rush game at Eccles Coliseum in the home opener against Weber State. Coach, last week, for just a moment, let's talk about that Montana game, an incredible battle with the preseason number two team and reigning semifinalists in the country. You go up to their place, lose by seven. How do you feel like your team has responded coming into this week's game?
14: Yeah, Spencer, I think the players put the Montana game away. I think they put it away quickly and focused on the task at hand for this week, which is Weber State and us playing well this week.
13: What's been your biggest focus tactically as a coaching staff?
14: Cleaning up the mistakes. We had some missed assignments last week on offense and defense that cost us in that football game. Cleaning up those mistakes has been the focus this week.
13: A guy that definitely didn't cost you the football game, Will Burns at quarterback, was fantastic. 370 total yards of offense, 119 of them coming on the ground, 251 through the air, two touchdowns. What did you see from him starting on the road?
14: Yeah, I thought Will handled the situation last week in his first start very well. Played well in a place that's not easy to play well at against a really good football team. Spencer, his leadership and composure really stood out to me last week.
13: He had a couple of running backs that were contributing, most notably Floyd Chalk got his Thunderbird career started with a 100-yard effort. What did you see from Floyd Chalk specifically on Saturday?
14: Yeah, Floyd was ready to play last week. Floyd's ready to play tonight. Going to have a big year for us if we can keep him healthy, Spencer. And then Kamari Reed coming in to spell Floyd did a nice job running the football and catching it out of the backfield.
13: How did you feel like this wide receiver group that you had a couple of questions about outside of the top two guys coming into the year, how did you feel like they started the season?
14: Yeah, I thought Devin Downing showed up to play last week, and he'll show up to play tonight because that's who he is, but thought he showed up and played well last week. Mark Bales didn't play poorly. We missed Mark on some reads, and the quarterback missed him when he was open a couple of times last week, but we've got to give Mark an opportunity to make some plays tonight. And then David Spute really stood out. He came out of nowhere and played well last week. I shouldn't say he came out of nowhere. We knew he was playing well. We didn't know he was going to play that well in a game situation.
13: It might have come out of nowhere for a lot of Thunderbird fans that hadn't heard his name before, but certainly had a great game. Coming into this matchup, what are the conversations like with Will Burns when you talk about trying to make sure he gives opportunities to a guy like Mark Bales to take shots down the field?
14: Yeah, well, like you said, he had 370 yards of offense, so you don't say a whole lot to him about what he missed. But we've talked to Will about his progression and about his reads and about the fact that Mark's a priority to get the football to.
13: Let's talk about this Weber State matchup. How exciting is it to have this? This is not a conference game in the Big Sky standings, but an opponent that Thunderbird fans are very familiar with going back in the history of this program. How exciting is that for your staff and your team to have as the home opener?
14: Yeah, Spencer, all the football games are 8.3% of our season, so we don't care whether it's conference or non-conference. We're trying to win 8.3% of our season tonight. Just to simplify it that way, this is exciting. We've been here as a staff 5 seasons, haven't gotten to play Weber State. So to get this rivalry renewed and get it back playing tonight, a lot of excitement in our town with our alumni and with the Weber State alumni.
13: Coach Kerr is in his first season as Weber State's head coach, longtime high school football coach in the state of Utah that's had a ton of success. He's coached one game at the college level. They beat Northern Colorado on the road in a thriller 30-29. What did you see from his football team on it last week?
14: Yeah, well-coached football team, Spencer. Coach Kerr and his staff have done a nice job. He's a good football coach. He's got a lot of assistant coaches that can really coach, one of which being James Kowser, an SUU football legend, running that defensive line and doing a good job. I saw an organized football team that were playing really hard for their coach last week, Spencer. Not a lot of standout stars, but playing really, really hard and playing together as a unit.
13: Coach, talk about the guys on offense that you have to slow down for Weber State.
14: Yeah, they've got the 4-star quarterback, and there's a question mark on whether he plays tonight. But if he plays, we've got to do a good job of containing him. Tate Kerr, Coach Kerr's son at the slot, if he plays tonight, he's a problem, and we've got to contain him also. And then Coach Kerr's other son, Noah, at the other slot, we need to shut him down tonight, and we've got to do a good job of shutting down the tight end also. on defense, there's not a lot of there's no big stars on that defense, but there's a lot of young men, 16 to 18 young men playing hard for that coaching staff.
15: Coach, what's the biggest key to getting a victory tonight against Weber State?
14: The key to victory tonight is scoring one more point than our opponents.
15: Southern Utah head coach DeLane Fitzgerald. Thank you, Coach. Good luck tonight.
14: Thank you. Go Thunderbirds.

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0: Back on the Caputo pregame show, and we're going to toss it down to our sideline reporter, Kira Orton. Kira, are you there?
4: Yes. Well, I want to talk a little bit tonight about the rivalry matchup that is tonight's game. These two teams have been playing each other since 1984, and Weber leads this series all-time 21-8. But with that being said, the last time these two teams met was in 2021, which gives a lot of development times for both teams. And for Southern Utah here tonight, they're looking to get more than their first win here at home. They're looking to bring that Beehive Trophy back to Cedar City. Back up to you guys.
0: Kira, thanks so much. That Beehive Trophy, a big deal for these two teams. And as Coach Fitzgerald mentioned, they haven't seen it since he's been the coach here, which he's in his fifth year. So a bit of a hiatus or a dormant rivalry, whatever you want to call it. But the rivalry, the passion is still there between these two teams.
5: Yeah, the Beehive Bulls, they played 12 years straight from 2011 to 2021. Weber State actually won the first 11 matchups. SU's first win came in October 16th, 1999. And the last time these two teams did battle, I do believe it was when the SU won the Big Sky in 2017. Then they got beat by Weber State in the second round of the FCS playoffs. So a bit of blood that could be boiling over for a couple years now, and a great renewed matchup for both of them.
0: Definitely, especially on the Thunderbird side. They've lost five straight against Weber State, and most recently in 2021. Do you have the score there? 62-0.
5: Oh yeah, I do.
0: Thunderbirds. That's the last time the Thunderbirds played. And now the guys on the team now, probably none of them are still around from that loss in 2021. But I would hope Coach Fitz said, "Hey guys, here's what happened last time. Let's not let that happen again."
5: No, definitely. And SU is 8-21 against Weber State all time, and they are 2-9 at home with that 5-game losing streak that you mentioned. But a great rivalry to have back. We have Utah Tech, obviously, our little brother that we bully every single year. It's not even a contest. But now we have a real rival, Weber State. We get to play some real football against a competent football team.
0: Clark and Linford Jewelers has been a part of downtown Cedar City since the 1970s. 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Let's talk a little bit more about what Coach Fitz had to say, and especially something that I noted. He talked about at Montana, he thought Kamari Reed did a nice job, looked good. And as I watched the game, I also thought, man, Reed is quick. He gets up to full speed very fast, and he's pretty shifty. Like, he can be a great asset to this offense.
5: Yeah, real dual purpose back. He had four carries for 29 yards and a 25 yard rush last time out. So the running back room is deep right now for the Thunderbirds, and they've got a baby goat to follow in the footsteps of two great SU running backs. And that's just a deep position. Plus, you have another running back that plays quarterback.
0: Another player that Coach Fitzgerald mentioned was Mark Bales. He didn't get a whole lot last game. Three receptions, 21 yards. Coach said they kind of missed him a couple times on plays, but he's a deep play threat kind of guy, and they're hoping for big things from him today and this season.
5: Yeah, watching that game, I thought they missed him a couple times too, but not because the reads weren't there. It was because Will Burns faced so much pressure coming off that D line that by the time that he got to his spot, he already had to roll out and just go create a play by himself because he didn't have time to deliver the pass.
0: Right. As for Weber State, we've talked a bit about Devin Brown, and you mentioned it. He dislocated his pinky on his throwing hand last week against Northern Colorado. Coach

0: Eric Kerr said earlier this week that he's a game time decision. They might even, he said he'd been practicing, but the strength on that pinky finger wasn't quite enough for him to really grip the ball well. So it's yet to be determined whether he'll even play today. But Nate Dolley went 6 of 8, 54 yards in relief as a true freshman, right?
1: Yeah.
0: So he's, and 13 rushing yards. It's not like the Thunderbirds can overlook him if he's the one out there.
1: Now, a great backup to have, a versatile backup, similar to how Will Burns was last year to Bronson Barron. So it's, you got to have depth if you want to compete at this level. And both of these teams seem like they have a lot of that.
0: This is the Thunderbird pregame show brought to you by Kubota. I want to thank Kira Orton. We'll hear from Kira and also Kate Mitchell down on the sideline a couple more times, well, several more times throughout today's broadcast. And we thank you for tuning in. If you're on Thunder 91 or watching the game, watching our broadcast live on the YouTube, whether it's SU Athletics YouTube or Thunder 91's YouTube or the many other platforms that we have this game broadcasted. We are going to take one more quick break. 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
0: Back at Eccles Coliseum as the Thunderbirds get set to take the field against Weber State for the first time since 2021. And this is a Big Sky game, but not a game that'll count on the conference standings. But it was interesting to hear Coach Fitzgerald say it's 8.3% of our schedule. We don't care if it's a conference game or counts as a conference game or not. We want to win.
1: Yeah. I mean, do you want to lose?
0: No.
1: Yeah, obviously.
0: No. No, coach does not.
1: Which is also his classic quote: "You got to score one more point than the other team." So,
0: this has been the Kubota pregame show. 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Color Rush, what does that mean, Preston?
1: They are decked out in both of their vibrant colors. SU with that beautiful new red helmet, red unis, Weber State in that classic purple. Love to see it.
0: Wildcats set to return in the all purple with a little bit of white on the helmets and the numbers. Kick return. Last week we saw Noah Kerr return for this Wildcats team. Also back deep for Weber State is Omar Shaw.